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1: Окей. So good afternoon, listeners. Welcome to UA Format show. Today we have a special guest speaker, and David is our speaker. Good afternoon, David.
2: Good afternoon. Pleasure to join you.
1: It's a pleasure to have you tonight on our show, and I would like to introduce David Chernushenko. He is a writer and speaker living in Ottawa. He is the author of 3 environmental management books and the climate breakdown thriller Burning Souls. He has directed and produced several documentary films. After a career in environmental consuming that spanned the globe, he joined Canada's National Roundtable on the environment and economy. And today, David will present us briefly his book, Standing with Underdogs, and our listeners will have a chance to be at the book launch recently in Saskatoon. And today I have a pleasure to put some questions to David so that our listeners will have a chance to know what to expect in the upcoming days in Saskatoon. So, David, I would like to ask you first, like, what first inspired you to write Standing with Underdogs?
2: Two things. First of all, I received from my aunt Raya Yukimenko in Toronto, my father's sister, what I could describe as a family memoir that she had been putting together over the last number of years. And I received that in 2021. I thought, wow, this story is amazing and should be told more widely. And then while I was mulling over how possibly to do that, of course, the horrible full-scale invasion of Ukraine began, and my response to that kind of surprised me that I, who don't speak Ukrainian, never been to Ukraine, but I do have Ukrainian roots on one side of my family, why did this feel as if I had been stabbed? Why did this feel so personal to me? And so I wanted to explore that. Why do my Ukrainian roots and maybe blood, maybe DNA, why is this affect me so much more than I thought it might?
1: Yeah, that's so interesting. And you have described yourself as barely a Canadian-Ukrainian before beginning this journey. How did researching your family history change your understanding of yourself?
2: Mm-hmm. Yeah, and what I mean by barely a Ukrainian-Canadian is that, yes, I knew on my father's side of the family, not my mother's, there was the Ukrainian ancestry. I knew my babusia and didus. I knew my aunt. They all spoke Ukrainian. They all sent their kids to Ukrainian school, practiced a lot of traditions and cultural practices. But my father had decided he was going to be very Canadian. He wanted to be seen not like some ethnic Canadian, but very, you know, dare I say, stereotypical normal Canadian. And so I just had these occasional encounters with my Ukrainian culture. And then researching for this book really helped me to understand more about where we came from on that side of the family, all that my grandparents, father and aunt went through to get here, the incredible hard work, some of the traditions and practices that were still being followed, others that have, you know, been dropped away. And then even though I wasn't directly being raised as Ukrainian Canadian, in many ways I was still absorbing things. I still, some of my behavior, some of the things I did was attracted to, especially food, was, you know, I

0: then ultimately being able to persuade her to use much of what she'd written in the book itself. So my reaction was two. One, wow, this story is incredible. It's a harder journey to come to Canada, to survive the war, to survive displaced persons camp in Austria, and then the journey, and then start everything over again in southern Alberta with nothing. It was a much harder journey than I realized. And then the second part was, this is a story that many people from different ethnic backgrounds, including Ukrainian, have been through something like this. And it's something that ought to be shared. Though she wrote it for just the family, thought there is value in a much wider audience reading this. And so that was the process then of getting her okay to use her material, then building on it myself and deciding where I was going to go with it in terms of a more complete book telling my journey as well.
1: That's so interesting, and that would be definitely close to so many Ukrainians that had to face like similar like challenges in their life. And it's so interesting on the other side, so that many years have like passed since the time when your family had to face this problem, and now like nowadays many Ukrainians, unfortunately, because of full-scale Russian invasion, had to face the same. So like, and probably they will find this story really close to their hearts. And it's so like exciting to read something when it's so like basically about you, when it's so close. So yeah, thanks again for doing that. That is, that should be something that probably many people who live in Canada, who became like new Canadians, who found Canada to be their second home, really interested in this. Okay, and the Russian invasion of Ukraine became a turning point in your exploration of your roots. And how did war affect your perspective on identity and responsibility?
0: I guess identity, it was both, okay, I have these Ukrainian roots. What does it mean? Where exactly did we come from? How did we get there? What did I understand the incredibly hard work that that my family did to allow me to have a much easier life? So for me, it made me much more humble about, okay, you worked really hard in your life, in your career. Sure, you did. But you were handed this opportunity that was so much easier to build upon by others who had a much harder life and worked so hard to make it, to make it possible. Then identity and responsibility, I guess a key thing was, I have to do something. I'm now 62. I was kind of 59, 60 when I started the journey. I wasn't just going to hop on a plane and show up in Ukraine somewhere and say, hi, I'm here to help. I don't speak the language. I don't know the culture. I don't have any military skills. What am I going to do to be useful? Well, what I can do, what I do know how to do, is to write and to speak and to tell stories. I can continue to build awareness of what's really happening there keep shining a light even when the fashion wears off of, oh, this war has been going on for so long. Is that still happening? Oh, really? Yes, it's still happening, and it's still as urgent as ever. And also the feeling like, I have a responsibility to do this. It's just right to do, but other people who have origins somewhere else, they will feel a call to help out where they came from. I feel a responsibility, particularly with Ukraine.
1: And from all the Ukrainians, I'm really thankful for sharing the awareness about, like, from the other side. So probably not lots of Ukrainians would like to tell or can tell about, like, their feelings or what did they face. So that probably some people who live in Canada would never even imagine. Because with, like,

0: current situation when some people do not have a lot of access towards the news. And like, I know a lot of people are still asking, is the war in Ukraine still going on? And it's so painful because it does. And it, like, it's probably even getting worse. And it's so important so that people like you highlight this problem and remind the whole world that the war is still going and people who had to come to Canada still need this support and help. So this is probably like the other side of the medal, so that other people living in Canada can realize and have this awareness because of you. So that means a lot. And yeah, so, and like, moving forward, I would like to ask, what do you hope readers who know little about Ukraine will take away from the book?
1: This is not a book that tries to be the encyclopedia of, hey, welcome to Ukraine, and David knows everything and can share it with you. I was learning on my journey, so take the journey with me through this book of learning some things about cultural practices. I mentioned already, especially about food, because that was my, throughout my youth, my close contact with my babusia in Toronto was mostly about food. That's what she had to share. You know, you could say more importantly than food, but hey, you know, food is such an important cultural practice and set of traditions. So,
0: and it's truly
1: it's very important. I want the people without any Ukrainian background to get some feeling for, okay, where physically is it? Have you come from? What are some of the practices? That there is a history of, as is right in my title, Standing with Underdogs. Ukraine and Ukrainians have a history of being the underdog, the group of people, the country that isn't really a country but wants to be, that always has to try that much harder to be recognized, seen, understood, to have sovereignty over making your own decisions and not always have a ruler from far away telling you what to do and how to do it. I think those are things that non-Ukrainians will take from it.
0: Yeah, awesome. And another question is, which chapter was the most difficult to write?
1: There were a few difficult chapters to write where my brother-in-law, Victor Fuch, my sister's husband in Oshawa, he read this and advised me while I was writing it, among other people. And he encouraged me to get more personal. He encouraged me to say, what were you feeling? And I'm saying, I'm a guy, I don't feel. We don't talk about our feelings, right? No, we ignore our feelings. We just talk about facts. Okay, what was I feeling? Why did I act this way? Why did I do that? Why did I not do that? Okay. So that required me to really pause and ask myself. And then sometimes it's painful. Sometimes feelings were, I felt lousy. Or maybe right now I feel a bit embarrassed about what I did, looking back at it. Those were awkward. What was the most difficult to write? A couple of chapters about what it is to be a man and manhood, and what is a bully, because I was really trying to get at why have bullies always made me really angry. So everybody, nobody likes a bully, but why did I feel like we have to stand up to these bullies? And what is it about so many men that we're pushed to or attracted to trying to prove ourselves by being the tough guy, by putting down other people who have less power, privilege, money, status in society? That's the easy thing to do. It's easy to put down someone who's already lower than you, but it's a weak thing to do, actually. We think it's tough, but it's the weak thing to do. The strong thing to do, the manly thing to do, is to say, no, I'm not going to take shots at immigrants or people of other color or women, weaker people. I'm going to stand up for them. That's the hard thing to do. And so that was, tough, difficult to write, but essential to write.
0: Окей.
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6: Okay.
5: І ось десь приблизно на цьому моменті ми зупинились. 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
7: There's a couple of chapters, The Tough Guy, by or people of other color or women. Substitute, if you're Canadian, substitute Algonquin or Cree or Inuit. Substitute.
6: Okay, thank you so much. And you have just mentioned that, like, that is both a personal story and, like, and I know that you have said that it's a universal one as well. And what makes it universal?
7: Well, take Ukraine out of the story and substitute another country of origin. Substitute, if you're Canadian, substitute Algonquin or Cree or Inuit. Substitute, you know, where you came from and what you had to, what was imposed on you and what your ancestors went through to survive and to create a new life and a good life for their children and grandchildren. Guess what? It covers almost everybody in some way. You know?
6: Yeah, that's right. Mm-hmm. And in a world that often seems polarized, what does standing with underdogs mean to you today?
7: Yeah, when you stand with underdogs, you're standing with the weaker, less privileged people or even species, because I get into the environmental ecological side in a little bit. That's been a big story of my life. Things that I stood up for were a healthy environment and other animals, species' right to live and to thrive. You know, what does it mean to me today? We have an opportunity I could say responsibility to do the right thing. It doesn't matter if you're left or right or conservative or liberal or Democrat or Republican or whatever it is. It's often really clear what the right thing to do is. To hurt someone else is never the right thing to do. To go after someone weaker than you, less privileged than you, is never the right thing to do. To destroy an ecosystem, cut down a forest just to make some quick money, that's never the right thing to do. It's not about ideology or, you know, or your political belief. To me, it seems so clear. And I think almost everyone, if they stand back and go ask themselves what is the right thing to do, not what am I reading in social media and my friends from a certain group telling me to do, but ask yourself what feels like the right thing to do. And I think in almost every case, it becomes quite clear. You know, acting that new way, acting in the right way is hard. But defining for yourself what the right thing to do is surprisingly easy.
6: Yeah, that's, I totally agree. And thank you so much. And like, one of the last questions is, if listeners remember only one message from the book, what would you want it to be?
7: Yeah, just one thing?
6: Yeah.
7: It would be, you have more opportunities to help and do the right thing, and help someone who is not having an easy time. You have more opportunities to do that than you think, and you'll feel really good for trying.
6: Mm-hmm.
7: Even if you don't make a great success at it, even if it's not obvious that you made a difference, you've made some difference, and you'll feel much better for having made that attempt, as opposed to turning away and going, oh, where do I start? Oh, I am a nobody. No one's going to listen to me. Oh, I can't help. Oh, that's going to be really tough to do. Yeah, there's there are opportunities.
6: Awesome. And it feels like that it will be a kind of inspiration as well, like lots of different philosophical views that might be probably raised after reading. And that's why I offer all of the listeners of UA format, get your friends. And as far as I know that on June 10th, it will be Wednesday at 7 p.m. at Ukraine Museum at 7 p.m. You will have a chance to be present at the book launch. And David, do you plan to join us in person?
7: Yes, absolutely. So I'm doing this cross-Canada tour, and it's my opportunity not just to read from the book and hopefully sell copies of the book, but to hold discussions with people and hear from them, which I really enjoy doing. And of course, we were focusing particularly on Saskatoon, but if listeners know people along the way, you know, my website, davidc.ca, is got my calendar. You may know people somewhere along the route, friend, family, say, oh, hey, look, he's going to be in Thunder Bay, he's going to be in Regina, he's going to be in Calgary, hey, why don't you check this out? So it's a chance for everyone to add, oh, he's not going to be in that city, well, why not invite him, maybe he can come.
6: Yeah, perfect. That would be an awesome idea. And I'm so happy that our listeners will have a chance to meet you in person. And that would be like a perfect chance to probably ask some questions so that they might have to hear some answers. And yeah, I'm so excited to meet you as well. And like, I'm so excited to read the book. So thank you so much, David, for your time. And yeah, thank you so much for doing this wonderful job that will be a perfect chance to raise the awareness among Canadians and to like make Ukrainians feel like someone whose stories are written like down in some books, like your book. And yes, thanks so much again. So hope to meet you on Wednesday, June 10th, and everyone else who might be able to come. Thank you so much.
7: You're very welcome. Thank you.
5: Ось така щира, сильна та надихаюча розмова Юлії Фірман із Девідом Чернушенком щойно пролунала в нашому ефірі. 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

Hello, comrades, and welcome to the show. Coming to you from the ballroom, this is There Goes That Song Again. 90 minutes of music of the 1920s, 30s, and 40s. My name is Gregory Bashara. I'll be with you for the next hour and a half.

And we're starting off today in 1917 from May 31st of that year with the original Dixieland Jazz Band. They were called a Jazz Band on their records, not Jazz Band, at, right in 1917. This is a big shout out to Jordan in Indiana, because this is Indiana.

Oh, that's all. I cut off Annette Hanshaw. That was Annette Hanshaw with Am I Blue from May 31st, 1929. Before that, Harold Leonard and his Windsor Hotel Orchestra. Some Canadian content recorded in Montreal in 1924. The tune was Manda. And we began the show with Indiana, recorded by the original Dixieland Jazz Band on May 31st, 1917. 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And we're here every Sunday between 7 o'clock and 8:30 with the music of the 20s, 30s, and 40s. That'd be last century's 20s, 30s, and 40s. We celebrate birthdays. Our first birthday today is Billy Mayer, who was born on May 31st, 1902. He died in March of 1959. And I've had a really tough time finding anything by him. I have one recording of something he wrote. He was a songwriter and piano player. He was really popular at the time, but I don't have any of his recordings other than this number he wrote, Georgie Porgy, recorded by the Paul Whiteman Orchestra, from June 17th, 1928. And Bix Beiderbecke's playing on it. So without any more delaying, this is Georgie Porgy, written by Billy Merrill.

That was the Bogalusa Blues with Sonny Clay's Plantation Orchestra, recorded on May 31st, 1925. Before that, for May 31st, 1927, Tom Morton with the original Indiana Five and Sugar. And we started off with Georgie Porgy, recorded by Paul Whiteman and his orchestra, with Bing Crosby, Al Rinker, and Harry Barris singing a little bit on that. That was from June 17th, 1928, and was written by Billy Merrill, who was born on May 31st, 1902, and died in March 1959. Okay, our next birthday is Gene Gifford, who played banjo and guitar for the Casa Loma Orchestra. He also did arranging, plus he wrote a few numbers. And so I've got three tunes written by Gene Gifford, who was born May 31st, 1908. He died in November of 1970. And we've got the Casa Loma Orchestra playing each of these tunes. So we have Gene Gifford writing, arranging, and playing guitar and banjo on everything here. So I think this is a first for the show, someone who wrote and played on everything in one of these sets, plus doing the arranging. He didn't, from what I could tell, he didn't play for anybody else. Some other people performed some of his recordings or some of his compositions, but I thought it would be keen to play nothing but Casa Loma. So we're going to start off with a Gene Gifford composition recorded by Casa Loma on July 25th, 1932. This is Blue Jazz.

0: The many moons of Gene Gifford there. He wrote and arranged and played on all three of those numbers we just heard. That was Stomping Around the Casa Loma Orchestra from September 24th, 1934, preceded by Smoke Rings, the Casa Loma Orchestra from June 23rd, 1937. And we began with the Casa Loma Orchestra playing Blue Jazz. That was recorded July 25th, 1932, and Gene Gifford, who was born March 31st, 1908, and who died in November of 1970, wrote, arranged all three of those, and he played banjo and guitar on them, and now it's commercial time, so hang in there, I'll be right back.
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0: And don't forget the two face melters at 7 in the morning on Thursdays. More metal there. And yeah, I was just looking at the bulletin board here, and it looks kind of interesting. Nick, on Friday, June 5th, at the basement, CFCR's own Jillian Duke Snyder, no, Duchess Snyder, is singing Janis Joplin tunes, so that should be interesting. And on the 12th, so the Friday following, my buddy Wilma Grunin and the Fine Young Fossils will be performing live at the basement at 8:30, and then the following day, on June 13th, someone I don't know but has an intriguing name, Aretha Tillotson and her quartet will be playing at the basement at 7:30. So that's all happening this upcoming week in Saskatoon. And you are currently listening to CFCR 90.5 FM, the community radio station in Saskatoon. And this show is called There Goes That Song Again, Music of the 20s, 30s, and 40s. And our next birthday is Otto Hardwick. He's a saxophone player, born on May 31st, 1904. He died in August of 1970. We have him here. He's playing the bass sax and the alto sax. And just about everybody in the Duke Ellington Orchestra has a solo here, but Otto Hardwick is kind of prominent in this one because he has alto and bass solos in here. On this recording from April 30th, 1935, of In a Sentimental Mood.

Tony Murena et son ensemble and Nostalgia Gitana. Okay, I gotta get my languages straight here. Yeah, Tony Murena et son ensemble Swing from 1940. Before that, we heard Larry Adler with the Quintet of the Hot Club of France from May 31st, 1938. My Melancholy Baby. And we began that set with Duke Ellington and his famous orchestra with In a Sentimental Mood. And that was recorded April 30th, 1935. And Otto Hardwick, who was born May 31st, 1904, and who died in August of 1970, was playing alto and bass sax on that one. All right, I think that's it for the birthdays today. So we're just moving on to straight into the music with the Count Basie Orchestra from May 31st, 1940. Playing something, there's a riff in here that you might recognize. There was the same riff last week in the tune we started the show with, Stitches by Al Kooper. And if you're a fan of modern jazz, there's the same riff appears in Trombone Shorty's Hurricane Season. So you'll hear it right away when I start playing this. But this is Count Basie and the Orchestra and Super Chief.

You may see a stranger. You may see a stranger across a crowded room. And somehow you know

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Who can tell you why? Fools give you reasons. Wise men never try. Some enchanted evening, when you find your true love, when you feel her call you across a crowded room, then fly.

0: Al Jolson from May 31st, 1949, and Some Enchanted Evening. Before that, we heard Louis Prima, or Prima. That's what he, when he says his own name, when you hear it on the records, it's Louis Prima. He and his orchestra with Lillian Carroll singing Let's Take the Long Way Home. That was from either May or June 1944. We're not really sure. We began that set with Super Chief, recorded by Count Basie on May 31st, 1940, and I lied. The riff to which I was referring appeared a little bit after the halfway point of that number, the trombone shorty riff. Anyway, on Sunday, an IOF Air Force Lieutenant Colonel Yuval Anbar, who had been accused of bombing tents in Gaza, was killed in a light aircraft crash in Israel's Jezreel Valley alongside another pilot, so some cosmic justice there. But on Monday, 6-year-old Mena Abu Lebda was killed after a U.S.-supplied Zayo helicopter airstrike targeted a displacement tent west of Khan Yunis in southern Gaza. And in the same attack, Hanan Abdel Nasser Mahmoud, a 31-year-old Palestinian mother who was breastfeeding, she was nursing her one-month-old baby, she was killed. The baby, Mohammed Al-Khatib, lost a leg had to be amputated, and they buried the leg with the mother's body. Also on Monday, a 25-year-old Palestinian photographer, Fadi Al-Maghri, was killed in an Israeli airstrike on the Al-Maghazi camp. And on Tuesday, the Zayos bombed a residential building in Gaza City and killed 10 Palestinians, 5 of whom were children. And also on Tuesday, there was a video circulating of a phone call between IOF soldiers and the extremist minister Yitzhak Wasserlauf just before they were entering the Gaza Strip, where he cited religious texts. I think it was Psalms. I can't remember the text itself, but it called for them to kill infants and dash babies against rocks. It was like a Bible quotation, but a kind of a choice quotation to make as these IOF terrorists were entering Gaza. And then, of course, there's the attack on Lebanon. Again on Tuesday, at least 31 people were murdered, including 4 children and 3 women. 40 others were wounded. And 15 of these dead victims were reported at the Burj Al Shamali near the southern city of Tyre, which is under attack. This city is it's thousands of years old. It's been under siege for, everybody put it under siege. The Crusaders, the Babylonians. It has thousands of years of history of this. But there were other major strikes reported in Marrakech, where 5 people were killed. Habush in Lebanon, where 4 were killed. There were more than 180 strikes across southern Lebanon and the Bekaa Valley on Tuesday. And this is because there's supposed to be a ceasefire. I know, and the Western press says, oh, the fragile ceasefire is barely holding. But, you know, the Arab press or the independent press will say, yeah, these are ceasefire violations. They're war crimes. And on Wednesday, 2 more first responders were killed in Zayo attacks in Lebanon, bringing the total number of paramedics, like this is Wednesday's number since March 2nd, to over 126. So the Zayos are deliberately attacking medical personnel. And also, they're also trying to wipe out history. They bombed Beaufort Castle. This is a Crusader castle, Kalat al-Shakif. It's one of Lebanon's most important cultural heritage sites. The Crusaders built it in 1140, and it's been standing. Well, it's not the whole thing, but the Zayos bombed it. Like, what possible reason could they have other than to erase Lebanese history? And it's protected under the enhanced protection mechanism of the Hague Convention. It's clear that the genocide that occurred in Gaza is spilling over into Lebanon now, where they're trying to destroy the Zayos, the cultural heritage, identity, and collective memory of Lebanon. And more in Lebanon. There's still Gaza news, but in Lebanon, the violence is just spreading. It's like metastasizing. On Thursday, the Zayos killed 7 members of the Ajami family in Adlun, including Ramadan, his wife, their newborn child, and their 4 other children. And on Wednesday, they struck a vehicle in near Sidon. They killed an entire family, a father, mother, and their 2 children. And on Monday, the Zayos bombed the area of Mashgara in the Bekaa Valley, killing the Rizq family and their children. And back to Gaza, as I said, it's the genocide's not ending there. The daughter of a journalist, the journalist Ayed Azam, was killed Wednesday night during a Zayo airstrike on their family home in Gaza. So the Zayos were probably thinking the journalist was home. He wasn't there, but they killed his daughter. So I guess they get some points for killing Arabs there. And on Saturday, the Zayos bombed Deir al-Bala in central Gaza, and they killed Dr. Jamal Abu Aoun, the head of anesthesia at the Yafa hospital. And today, they bombed the Gaza seaport area, where hundreds of displaced Palestinians are living in tents. At least 1 person was killed, and more than 12 others were wounded. And in the fallout of the Samud flotilla capture, where that Minister Ben Gazir was filmed mocking the captives and the hostages, and you know, taunting them and things like that. And you could see the prisoners were all zip tied and held in stress positions. And the political fallout to that was that the Zayos were saying, "Oh, this is not who we are." You heard that phrase a few times. I disagree. It's exactly who they are. Ben-Gavir released that film himself because it's popular. He's running for political office, and he knows this is going to play well to the voting public of the Zayo colony. So don't say it's not who we are. It's exactly who we are. That's why he did it. And I guess we better show who we are. This is some time for commercials.
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7: You know, when I was riding home from the rally on 8th Street today, I was all, you know, flags and keffiyehs, and somebody drove behind me and passed me, and I thought I heard him yell out that I was Hamas or something. I don't know. It's hard to tell when the motorists ride past us and swear at us and everything. Can't really tell what they're saying. But I thought I heard him say Hamas, so I was kind of, I don't know, flattered, I guess. I'm just a guy riding a bike, and he compares me to some brave person who can run up to a Merkava tank and drop a Shoah's IED on it and blow it up and then run away. I don't know if I could do that. Anyway, let's move on to some music. Here's one. Everybody's going out camping right away, right? Maybe not this weekend, next weekend, the following weekend. I've got a notice for campers. It's you shouldn't litter in nature, except it's I'm going to butcher Swedish here. Man ska inte skrapa ner ut i naturen. This is Edvard Persson from 1938, was, as I said, a note to our campers out there.

Souvenir de Paris. That was, let me see, I'm going to look through my notes. Eckert Lundin with Fred Jackson's orchestra from May 1935. Before that, we heard Lasse Dahlquist from 1941 and Halla du Gamle Indian. I read the Google Translate on that, or whatever translating program. It seems like it's a sympathetic take, but then the First Nations guy, he works in a gas station. And he's reflecting on his lost culture, something like that. So, victimization there. But I think it was fairly sympathetic. And we began that set with Edvard Persson from 1938 and Man ska inte skräpa ner ut I naturen, which means you shouldn't litter in nature. Well, it would mean that if I pronounced everything correctly, but... I'm guessing not. Here is Victoria Spivey from May 1926 and Santa Fe Blues.

loved you like a dog.

0: When we were 3 years old or so, we all began to
1: play the Yeah, that's all very interesting, but we're all out of time. That was the Funny Boners with something written by George and Ira Gershwin. Misha, Yasha, Tasha, Sasha for May 31st, 1933. And you just had just a little taste of it there. Before that, we heard La Paloma with the Hawaiian Trio and Taki from, I don't even know what the year was there. And we started off with Victoria Spivey with the Santa Fe Blues from May of 1926. And that brings us to the end of another There Goes That Song Again for another week. Thanks a lot for listening and for letting me share with you these old tunes. Stick around for Thrice Removed. Until next week, inshallah, this is Gregory Bashara saying so long and free Palestine.

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0: 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I'm Brian.
1: And I'm Darby. And this is Otto. Say hi.
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0: Yeah, that's right. Tonight with special guest, Otto.
1: Otto.
0: She's got the foam off the microphone. She's a pig in the shit. You're gonna start the vibe tonight, Darby.
1: Oh, am I? Hey, we'll auto pick the playlist. Oh, no, auto closed my thing. Let's go something. She picked this playlist, so we're just gonna go with. Oh my god, she's editing it. Shameful Game by Pale J here on. Oh, it's gone. Oh, on CFCR.

0: Promised Land by the Oh My's. Before that, I Don't Talk to My Mother by Bobby Bazzini. Before that, Shameful Game by Pale J. Now it's Brian's turn to set the vibe.
1: Or Otto's.
0: Otto picked the song.
1: Oh, yeah.
0: Yeah. So it's your turn.
1: Okay, hang on 1 second. I was going to do O.C. Elliott. I'm not really feeling O.C. Elliott-y, though.
0: Yeah.
1: Let's do This Is Toronto's Earl Eats Everything with Creases on Thrice Removed.

0: by Hacker Chandelier and Nomad. Before that, we heard Die Young by Sleepy Hollow and 347 Aiden. Before that was An Honest Man by Fantastic DeGrito, and to start off that set was Creases by Errol Eats Everything?
1: I always thought it was Earl.
0: Earl Eats Everything. That brings us to a commercial break, but we'll be back soon with more music.
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4: 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We are grateful for the opportunity to serve our community on this land.
1: 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I am still Brian.
0: I'm still Darby. We still have our third co-host here, but she got a little quieter.
1: Otto. She's eating.
0: No food or drink in the studio.
1: She's a baby.
0: Yeah, no babies in the studio.
1: Is that a rule?
0: I hope not. I hope not, because we'd be breaking it. I'm going to go, because it's getting close, like it's definitely past her bedtime. So I'm going to play a song from her lullaby list.
1: Oh, you want to lullaby it up?
0: Yeah, let's start lullabying it.
1: Okay.
0: We've been listening to a lot of Lindy Ortega, Falling Asleep. So here's Someday Soon by Lindy Ortega.

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They'd sell me for a nickel in my future or my pasture. They ain't welcome in. I'm just standing.

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0: That was I'm Still Loving You by Blackie and the Rodeo Kings. Before that, we heard Standing There by Colter Wall. Before that, Toyota by Boy Colden. And to start off that set of sleepy Canadian songs was Someday Soon by Lindy Ortega.
1: Yeah, that's right.
0: All right, you get to set the vibe. What are we hearing next?
1: We went for ice cream today.
0: We did.
1: And this is the only song I know that mentions Tiger Tail ice cream.
0: Oh.
1: This is Battlefords by Hawksley Workman.
0: Nice.
1: On Thrice Removed.

0: That was Breeze Blocks by Taylor Ray. Before that, Ice Cream Man by Tom Waits. And the set off that set was Battlefords by Hoxley Workman.
1: Oh, can you hear that?
0: I don't know. That brings us to the end of Thrice Removed, but stay tuned for Carib Wave, and we'll be back next week with more music.
1: Yeah, I love you. Bye.
0: Bye. You say bye-bye. Oh, say radio.
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All right, that was Tarvis Riley and singing out Smile for Me, Jamaica. Actually, before that, you heard Send Me the Pillow by one of our female reggae artists. I want to bring up her name in a minute. I don't have my list in front of me, pardon me. And By Your Side was also another love song. And Jacor, That Girl, That Single Girl. And also All of Me, the remix. And we are going to keep the loving rock reggae songs coming at you this evening. Pardon me for my list again, and a little bit distracted in the studio. But hey, happy Sunday, and welcome again to the Caribou Wave Show. 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

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Ma

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0: Hope you're enjoying the show so far this evening. We are in the reggae cultural music segment. And in that segment, you heard from Junior Reed, Bounty Killer. You heard from Sizzla and Barry Salmon. You heard from also Anthony Bailey again. And coming up, there'll be more Anthony Bailey, Barrington Levy, and Barry Salmon. So stay tuned for more on the Carib Wave Show here at CFCR 90.5 FM. We're going to pull down after this next couple music or songs ahead for some of our sponsors' messages. Without them, we could not be on air. So thank you to our sponsors, and good evening to all the Caribbean Massive and crew out there. Thank you all for tuning in as always.
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Tony Bailey on the Bandung Saddam. Bega Bandung Saddam Angamaro. Hope you've enjoyed our reggae evening today, and just getting ready to say good night and thank you for being my guest always here on the Carib Wave Show. Hope you guys have a blessed and productive and stay safe week. As always, it's good night. Big up to all my families and friends who listen week after week. I so thank you for your support, your love, and everything, my ride and die, you are always. So good night, Saskatoon. See you.

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You're tuned into a brand new show here on CFCR 90.5 FM. I'm your host, Nicholas Chelsea McCormick. I'll be here till 12 a.m. June 1st, playing some tunes for you tonight. And I will be every Sunday between 11 p.m. and 12 a.m. 2300 hours and zero. Playing lots of different stuff coming from my stream of consciousness, from what I feel like playing. Open music. Starting this off with some Harry Nilsson and a track called Many Rivers to Cross off his album Pussycats, he released with John Lennon way back. Great track to start some nighttime radio off with. 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Sometimes it's a TV, sometimes it's a radio. I'll be here your Sunday nights to chill you out or wake you up, whatever is happening for you. Just winding down. Wind down with yourself. With yourself. With me. Let's enjoy this next hour of music. Got lots of stuff queued up for us. I got some Ween, Mountain Goats, Mac Miller, Thin Lizzy, Natural Child, Roberta Flack. Lots of great stuff. Stuff that comes from my heart, sending out to your heart on a Sunday night. So sit tight or chill out lying in bed, whatever works for you. Enjoy the next hour of music coming your way here on Open Waters, a brand new show on CFCR 90.5. Thanks for tuning in. Peace. Talk to you in a bit.

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0: And as I rise, the cries of kittens gray make way. 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
1: 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I panic, for I have not said a word. 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Is truth the light?
2: Stay up, Nick. 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
3: One, two, three, four.

0: Well, that was just Biloxi Blues by Natural Child, a great Nashville-based band. Before there was some Thin Lizzy with the track Ire, an outtake of that track from their first album. Ire, of course, means Ireland, and one thing to learn about is that Phil Lynott was a big fan of lots of Irish history and lore when he was writing his early stuff and in his early days. For that was some Funkadelic with the track Eulogy and Light from the album Free Your Mind and Your Ass Will Follow. For that was Mac Miller with the track Ladders off the album Swimming. This Year by the Mountain Goats from the Sunset Tree. Ween with one of my favorite tracks of theirs, Zoloft, from the album Quebec, which was recently reissued. And Many Rivers to Cross by Harry Nissen. The album Pussycats starts off tonight here on Open Waters on CFCR 90.5 FM. It is 11:31. I'm going to take a quick break for messages from our sponsors, and I'll be back for another half hour of music. So sit tight. Thanks for listening.
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0: Well, what I got queued up for us right now is some Gun Outfit with the track Don't Remind Me from the Process of Reality. I'll follow it up with some Rainbow Gems with the track Red Bird. It's Bob Carpenter with the track Before My Time. Enjoy this music coming your way here on Open Waters on CFCR 90.5 FM.

Carter Falker with the track Strangers in the Mirror from the album Loser. Before that was Bob Carpenter with the track Before My Time from his album Silent Passage. And Rainbow Gems there with the track titled Redbird. I believe it's a single off the album titled Redbird as well. Before that was Gun Outfit with Don't Remind Me with from the album Process and Reality. And yes, I've got a couple more tracks for us tonight here on Open Waters. Got some Miriam Gendron with the track Long Way Home from the album Mayday. And of course, I'm going to play a classic for us to close the night off, as this is the very first premiere episode of Open Waters here on Canadian Community Radio, Saskatoon Community Radio, called CFCR 90.5 FM. I'm going to play The Wreck of Edmund Fitzgerald by Gordon Lightfoot to close off tonight. But first things first, let's hear a track by Miriam Gendron, Long Way Home, here on Open Waters on CFCR.

just wanted to come in here and say thank you very much for tuning into the premiere episode of Open Waters here on CFCR 90.5 FM. Some classic Gordon Lightfoot with the track The Wreck of the Edmund Fitzgerald. Mighty fine tune indeed, and we will listen to it all to the very, very last drop of it, all 6 minutes and a half of it. And I'll take a quick break for messages from our sponsors, and Rainbow Country will be coming right up. So sit tight if that's what you're looking forward to. Talk to you again in a week's time for Open Waters. Have yourselves a great week.

0: 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Nominations are open until Thursday, May 28th at 6 p.m. Current members are also entitled to vote at CFCR's annual general meeting in the back room of Amigos Cantina on Thursday, June 4th at 7 p.m. Visit cfcr.ca for more information and to fill out the nomination form.
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5: CFCR acknowledges that we are situated on Treaty 6 territory, a land that is the ancestral home of the Cree, Dene, Soto, Dakota, Lakota, and Nakota nations, and homeland of the Métis. 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
7: The following program is an all-language show which includes open discussions on topics related to the LGBTQ plus community and beyond, including, but not limited to mature subject matter such as sex and sexuality, personal experiences, and more. We aim to create a respectful and inclusive space for all. Listener discretion is advised. The views and opinions expressed are those of the guests and do not necessarily reflect the views and opinions of the producers and this outlet. Stay tuned for thought-provoking conversations and so much more.
8: They take this giant roll off and roll it over to me, and then I would have to hand wind the whole thing off and separate the stuff that hadn't been damaged from the stuff that was damaged. So as you can imagine, this wasn't exactly rocket science. So your mind was free to wander where it did. And the germ of the idea was that I'd rather be somewhere else than here. And so when I was writing this song, I couldn't very well say my job is very boring. I'm a wallpaper inspection.
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9: 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So today, a spotlight on my 2021 interview with Canada's synth rock group, Martha and the Muffins. Martha Johnson and Mark Gain originally joined me to talk about their 2021 album, Marthology, The In and Outtakes, an album that spans 35 years of recordings, including the 30th anniversary version of Echo Beach. But wait, there's more, because I'll also be featuring some even newer music, including Martha and the Muffins' current single, a cover of Buffalo Springfield's 1966 classic, For What It's Worth. Plus, from Mark Gain's first solo album, 2025's Garden Music, we'll hear the track Blue Mist. We find out about Marthology and so much more. In Hour 2, music from LGBT artists, independent artists, voices that we've come to know and love in classic disco, classic 80s, classic house. All that and more lie ahead as we start this journey through Rainbow Country. Our first stop, the Rainbow Country Bookstore. 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
10: It was the millennial generation that turned adult from a noun into a verb. They were the first to say, I don't want to adult. I don't know how to adult. Adulting is scary. And it raised a lot of eyebrows. Like, what are they doing? Why are they saying that? And again, I wasn't judging them. I was curious. Why have they decided it's such a thing that they have to speak about it in this active verb-like sense? They felt like they couldn't do it. And they would say things like, I don't know how to adult, i.e. I don't know how to file my taxes. I don't know how to change a tire. I don't know how to iron a shirt. And I think, you know, that's a function of, well, maybe my parents didn't teach me. Maybe my academic upbringing was so much about intellectual enrichment or pressure or perfectionism that nobody bothered to teach me how to sew a button, or, you know, they canceled shop class and home ec because it was all about the most advanced academic classes. There is that component that young people are arriving at age 18, age 21, not knowing how to do the tasks of life that in prior generations, you just sort of learned along the way because everything wasn't so busy and stressful. But in my book, I say that knowing how to iron the shirt or sew the button or pay the bill is really the easy stuff you can learn by watching a YouTube video. The harder space is inhabiting the mindset of wanting to adult and, of course, having to adult, meaning you're not so privileged that there are a set of people making your decisions for you. Wanting to adult is saying, yeah, it's work, it's responsibility, but I want the delicious feeling of knowing I'm in charge of my life. Too many young adults are still under the thumb of well-meaning parents who are trying to handle every little thing. We parents think it's helpful. It's actually undermining agency and resilience and really makes a young person feel like, am I an adult? I'm not sure I am, because I have to check in with my parents on everything.
14: Glad Day Bookshop started in Gerald Moldenhauer's backpack around 1972. Gerald figured that to build community, we needed access to our history, our culture, our literature, our porn. He started schlepping books and magazines from one queer event to another to sell. As the collection got bigger, he moved it to a hall in the commune where he lived, in an old house on Seton Street in downtown Toronto. In those days, to see the books, you needed to phone first to make an appointment to come over. Glad Day finally opened a fully fledged store in the late 1970s, and that's when the more public profile started causing problems. An issue with the Canadian book business is that a lot of titles are published elsewhere and therefore need to be imported. And that means they all have to pass through Canada Customs. And Canada Customs in those days was not about to let dirty, smutty, queer literature cross the border to corrupt innocent Canadians. Glad Day started having books seized and shipments blocked starting in 1977. It got worse in the 80s. Even The Joy of Gay Sex got banned as obscene. And even if books got through customs, they were still not safe. In April 82, police raided Glad Day and charged employee Kevin Orr with selling obscene material. And that wouldn't be the last raid. Glad Day was embroiled in court cases for years. Some American publications actually started producing special Canadian editions with pages blanked out to get them across the border. In 1983, partners Bruce Smythe and Jim Deva started a gay bookstore in Vancouver called Little Sisters. Little Sisters was soon experiencing customs seizures as well. What was infuriating was that big mainstream bookstores were now importing and selling many of the same titles without a problem. It was just small gay-run bookstores that were being targeted. Little Sisters also fought the customs seizures through the courts, but it took years and thousands of dollars before the Supreme Court finally decided that the seizures were a violation of the Charter of Rights. That was in 2000. Customs still had the right to stop materials, but the onus was on them to prove they were obscene. Customs censorship finally began to grind to a halt. By this time, queer material was widely available, and the digital age meant that borders were being largely irrelevant anyway. But today, both Glad Day and Little Sisters continue to operate as bookstores. Glad Day is actually the oldest surviving gay bookstore in the world. So if you are in Toronto or Vancouver, be sure to check them out. They're part of the living history of our community. This is Tim McCaskill, author of Queer Progress.
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0: Thank you both for being here to have your voices, your story be heard by the LGBT community and beyond. So thank you for that, especially to talk about Marthology, the in and outtakes, 12 rare singles, B-sides, unreleased tracks. Martha Johnson, how are you feeling that this new record is out to the world? How are you feeling about this?
1: I feel really good about it, but I don't think we had a lot of expectations for it when we started putting it together. We just thought it would be something for our diehard fans around the world, but it's getting a lot of interest and hopefully a lot of listening. So I'm very happy we did it.
0: And Mark Gain, how are you feeling about having this new Martha and the Muffin Baby out there?
2: Well, you know, it started out, our manager, Graham Stairs, had been asking us for years to put sort of what he called an odds and sods album out. And over the years, you know, we would look at, or we'd rather we'd listen to some of the things that we never released or half-finished songs or various demos and things. And we go, hey, that's pretty good. Maybe we should put that out. Because as Martha says, our super fans want to hear anything and everything we do. And so putting this out kind of allowed us to reacquaint ourselves with some of the cuts that we had left behind. And I think it actually holds together as an album, even though the songs are very diverse because we're diverse songwriters and they cover a lot of, I think it covers about 35 years of stuff. And we were very careful to work on the song order. You know, we wanted it to flow. And I think we accomplished that.
1: Yeah, somebody said it's entertaining.
0: So, Mark, do you consider this a compilation or is this essentially a new record? Because I'm sure a lot of listeners haven't heard a lot of these songs.
2: Yeah, well, it'll be a new record for those people that haven't heard any of it. And some of it was limited release stuff. But yeah, in that sense, it is a new record for a lot of people, even though all the songs are quite, you know, in some cases they're decades old.
1: And they were recorded at different times, different places.
0: Martha, how long did it take you guys to put this record together?
1: Oh, I think it was about 6 weeks.
0: That's
1: because of the help from our manager Graham Stairs and Linus, the distributor.
2: But as Martha says, if you don't count the recording of the songs, which I think the earliest goes back to 84, it actually fell together pretty quickly because I think we had a good idea of what we wanted to include after a first sort of going through the archives. And that came together pretty quickly. It seemed like, oh yeah, we're definitely going to put this one on. No, not that one, you know, so it came together fast, I think, relatively.
0: So Martha, talk to me about one particular track, Don't Monkey With My Love, a great little funky track. I love it.
1: Oh, that's good.
0: When did you originally do this track?
1: Well, that's one of the oldest, isn't it?
2: Let me look. I've got the liner notes here, Mark. Hold on.
0: Okay.
2: Okay. According to the liner notes, which we did in fact write, but unfinished demo intended more as a song to be covered by another artist, performed and recorded by Mark and Martha at the Web Toronto/Bath. 1986 to 1989. So this was a song that we started. For a while we lived in Bath, England, and we had our little home studio in our bedroom, and we were doing a lot of recording for an album called Modern Lullaby, which came out I think in 92. But in the meantime, we were doing all this stuff, and Don't Monkey With My Love was a song that I, as the liner notes attest, that we thought we would get somebody else to cover. But, you know, I think Martha sang it so well. And it's got a pretty simple arrangement because it's basically a half-finished song. So, you know, you've got a basic rhythm track. You've got the little funky guitars that I played. And then Martha's great vocal.
1: I like playing with the words, too.
2: Yeah.

0: Yeah, there's a lot of fun with that.
1: Taking the words like, you know, don't monkey with my love, see no evil, hear no evil, speak no evil to me. And I love getting a title first, and then I write the lyrics after I get the title.
2: Mm. Wow. It's a great little track.
1: I'm glad you like it.
0: Well, I think somebody described it as a hit, a dance hit waiting to happen. So, you know, if anybody's listening who's a cool artist and wants to do a cover version of it, please feel free.
1: Yeah.

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1: And best of all, we play only vinyl.
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0: in whether either of you are old enough to remember wind clouds and sweeps and swoops and wind bubble, all sort of beautiful sound.
1: Martha and the Muffins, M plus M, two great names, one great band. Mark, how did this name, Martha and the Muffins, what's the story behind this name?
2: The original name came because in the summer of 77, when the band was getting together and we were working on our first songs, the other thing that was happening, we were quibbling over what name to give the band. And so people would bring in various names and nobody could agree on anything. And then our first show happened at the Halloween party at the Ontario College of Art in Toronto. And the poster had to be made. And one of the members of the band that passed through never actually stayed as a permanent member, but he suggested the Muffins, as it was the antithesis of all the punk names that were kind of in fashion at the time. And somebody said, well, let's put Martha in front of it. So we thought, okay, we're going to put this on the poster. It'll be the one gig. Then we'll find a cool name like Talking Heads or Voice of the Beehive or something like that, or the. And it never happened. The name stuck, and it turned out that people liked it. And that's how the early... that's how the band name came about. And then with the M plus M... I have to take total responsibility and blame for this, because at a certain point I decided I was really sick of being called a muffin.
3: He doesn't look like a muffin.
2: I don't look like a muffin.
1: No, neither do you.
2: I realized that it's a term of endearment, but you know, I was just going, okay, at that point I was probably in my 40s and I was going, you know, how long am I going to be called a muffin for? So we decided, or I decided, that we should decide to change it to an abbreviation, because we'd kind of ended the band format and we were more like a duo at that point. This is around 84. So I said, how about M plus M? And I applaud you, Mark, because you actually called it M plus M. Most people call us M&M. And we'd go, no, it's M plus M, you know, but, and so that didn't translate. And it was kind of like that whole thing with Coca-Cola years ago when they came out with Classic Coke and then rebranded it. And it was a total disaster. So that when we had this dance hit called Black Stations, White Stations in 84, nobody really made the connection between Martha and the Muffins and M plus M. Like Martha and Muffins, oh yeah, they did Echo Beach and et cetera. And then M plus M did Black Stations. And there wasn't a real bridge there. So that at a certain point, we'd run into fans and we took a informal poll and said, what name do you like better? They always like Martha and the Muffins better. So we went back to that.
1: And at what point did you go back to that? Like in the 80s or 90s?
2: No, we went back to that when we did this that bedroom album in Bath, England, called Modern Lullaby, and that's when we went back to the original name.
1: So I believe 1978, Insect Love was your first single. You guys have had a number of singles that went around the world, international hits, Song in My Head, Women Around the World at Work, Cooling the Medium, Black Stations, White Stations. Those three tracks in particular were produced by Danielle Lenoir, superstar producer who went on to produce Brian Eno, U2, just to name two. How did the two of you originally meet Danielle Lenoir?
3: Our original bass player had left the band, Carl Finkel, and we were looking for a new bass player. And Jocelyn Lenoir,
1: his sister.
3: Came and auditioned for us, and we liked her playing, and she was part of the band. And she mentioned that she had brothers who had a studio in Hamilton by the name of Grant Avenue Studios. And we didn't think it would be a really big studio or anything to write home about. And we got there. It was a beautiful studio, really well run. And we had a lot of fun creating with Dan, because he was a very open-minded kind of producer. So that's how we first met him.
2: But basically, Jocelyn, you know, when we first met her, she said, well, you know, I have two brothers of a studio in Hamilton. We went, okay, yeah, you know, and as Martha says, we went and checked it out, and we got on so well with Dan that we ended up doing three albums with him. And that's before he was famous at all. I mean, at least certainly the first album we worked on with him, which was our third, called This Is the Ice Age, and that's the album that Women Around the World at Work came out on.
3: In fact, Virgin, who we were signed to in England, wanted us to not use Dan and get somebody who was well-known as a producer. So things turned around.
2: They basically, Virgin said... they cut our budget because they said, if you want to use this guy nobody's ever heard of, you're going to have to take £10,000 less on your budget. And we went, fine, if that means you'll leave us alone to work with this guy, that's great. You know, and we consider that album to be still, I think, one of our favorites. It was a real switch stylistically. And
3: growth as songwriters,
2: and it marked a very great working relationship with Dan for the next, you know, two albums after that.
1: So that's how you met Danielle Lenoir. So, Martha, how did you meet Mark originally?
3: It was through a common friend, David Miller, who was at Ontario College of Art as well. And I had been in a couple of bands, well, one band called Oh Those Pants with David. And I had an ace tone organ, and I could sing somewhat. And he just got us together, and that's when I met Mark the first time we had a rehearsal.
1: And you guys have been together ever since.
3: Yeah, well, we were together romantically at the beginning. I mean, that came back in 1981.
2: Yeah, it took a few years.

0: So Echo Beach, the single that went around the world, top five in Canada, top six in Australia, top 10 in the UK, reached number 11 on the Irish charts, reached number 37 on the Billboard Dance chart, won the Juno for Single of the Year, and I believe has close to 30 million streams on Spotify. The album Metro Music that featured Echo Beach went gold. In 2005, the song was named the 35th greatest Canadian song of all times on CBC Radio 1 series 50 Tracks. How did Echo Beach come about? What inspired the song originally?
1: Well, Mark can answer that because he wrote the song. So take it away, Mark.
2: Okay, well, a couple of years before the band got together, I had a summer job at a wallpaper factory. And as the summer job person, my job was to separate the bad wallpaper from the good. And what I mean by that is that the factory had these huge presses that printed the design on the wallpaper. And it seemed like quite frequently something would go wrong and they'd grind it to a halt. They take this giant roll off and roll it over to me, and then I would have to hand wind the whole thing off and separate the stuff that hadn't been damaged from the stuff that was damaged. So as you can imagine, this wasn't exactly rocket science. So your mind was free to wander where it did. And the germ of the idea was that I'd rather be somewhere else than here. And so when I was writing this song, I couldn't very well say my job is very boring. I'm a wallpaper inspection clerk.
1: Roll off the tongue.
2: Yeah, that wasn't really...
1: I wouldn't have wanted to sing it that way.
2: Yeah, I mean, Martha probably would have refused to sing that anyway, but so I had to find something more universal, and I thought, well, an office clerk, you know, who, that's a hard job, you know, to be in all the time, or I imagined that was the case. And the second verse came from a night that a friend of mine who owned a motorcycle and I rode down to Sunnyside Beach on Lake Ontario. And I think we'd smoked a bit of weed and we were looking out there and looking back at the city seemed like a surrealistic sight. So basically those two ideas came together in the song.
1: And you were also trying to write a song that Brian Ferry would sing.
2: That's right.
1: Lyrically.
2: Yeah, at the time, Martha and I and some other people in the band were huge Roxy Music fans. And when it came to the lyrics, I thought, I was very influenced by Brian Ferry, and I thought, well, how would he do this? And you can imagine, I think you can actually imagine Brian Ferry singing the lyrics to Echo Beach, because I know it's out of fashion and a trifle uncool, but I can't help it. I'm a romantic fool. Like it's so like Noel Coward, you know, and from there to Brian Ferry, like it's more like a 1940s or 30s tongue in cheek song, you know, lyrically about being on holiday. Mm-hmm.
0: Did you guys ever reach out to Brian Ferry when the song was a hit?
1: Well, they asked us, the Roxy Music asked us to open for them in the UK and Europe. And we did do that. We were on tourism. We did London, Wembley, and we did a show in Glasgow. And then Brian Ferry came down with kidney stones.
2: Yeah, kidney stones, and they had to cancel the rest of the tour.
1: They canceled the rest of the tour.
2: But we did play with them, as Martha says, at Wembley Arena in London and the Glasgow Apollo.
1: And the band was very friendly, except for Brian Ferry, like before he got sick. Maybe he wasn't feeling well, but he never came back to say hello.
2: But, you know, we had good talks with Phil Manzanera and Andy McKay and their manager and stuff. And, you know, it was quite something to open for them. And just as an aside, the Glasgow Apollo was notorious for its super high stage. It was like 20 feet high. Nobody could explain why it was so high. But they had warned us because, you know, we were opening for Roxy. So all of our stuff was at the front of the stage. They said, whatever you do, do not go near the edge of the stage, because I believe there was somebody who fell off and broke their leg or something. Mm-hmm. Who knows why they designed it that way, but it was crazy high.
0: So Mark, when you were originally writing Echo Beach, at the time, was there an Echo Beach somewhere?
2: Well, that question has been asked many, many times, and it's a natural question because people, when the song came out and did well, people from all over the world would, you know, at the time, write fan letters or comments going, oh, I know the one you're talking about. You're talking about the one in Australia, or you're talking about the one here or there. And it wasn't about a specific place. It was about a state of mind. And, you know, when I came up with the name Echo Beach, it was just more, a mind thing. And it was only after the song became popular that people started telling us that there were real Echo Beaches all over the world, in fact.
1: And people have also named strange things after the song. Mark has a list of things that he's...
0: Like a restaurant in Toronto called...
2: Is there?
0: Echo Beach Restaurant, isn't there?
2: Well, if there is, that's a new one. But do you want to hear the partial list I have?
0: Yes.
2: Okay, so the most recent one probably is the Toronto venue down at Ontario Place.
0: That's the one. That's the one I'm talking about.
2: Oh, okay. Okay, yeah, so we got that. And there was a UK television series. There's resorts in Bali and Zanzibar. There's a racehorse, a German dub record label that does dub music, a science fiction short story, an iris, the flower, a dance piece, an Australian youth hostel, and the latest one, I think, is an online game called Greetings from Echo Beach, Far Away in Time, where the protagonist is not an office clerk. It's a science fiction scenario where music is illegal, and this person's job is to hunt down musicians and arrest them, or worse, I think.
0: Wow. Wow. You've done some homework.
2: It's not so much that, it's it comes to us.
0: Okay.
2: You know? Yeah, like it's, and, you know, we're talking about a 40-year span. Mm-hmm. All this stuff didn't happen, you know, last week, yeah. But it's cumulative.
0: I think it's fair to say that when you write a song, when you record a song, when you release a song, you don't necessarily know if it's going to be a hit, if the world will accept it, essentially. Were the two of you surprised at the reaction to Echo Beach, especially around the world?
1: Definitely. I think it surprised everybody. I mean, I think that was one of the reasons we got signed to the label. But you never know whether a song is going to hit or not. So we were all surprised. We would get phone calls from Virgin in England when we were in Toronto. And each week it would be all... Song Echo Beach is at 62 in the charts, and then the next week it'd be it's at 31, 15, and they just kept going up and up and up. And it was great playing over there when the song was really at its peak. There's nothing like coming out on stage and having an audience that enthusiastic about what you're going to play.
0: Random question: is there a mural of Martha on the Muffins on like an electronic? Electrical box or a phone box in Toronto on Queen and McCall?
1: Yes,
2: there is indeed. Yeah. And that came about, we were approached by an artist named Julie McMillan, and there was some funding involved for honoring early Queen Street bands. And I wish I could remember the name of the guy who was involved in this, and I'm sorry that I can't right now. But Julie, she approached us and said, you know, I was told to pick one of the bands from that era, and I picked you because I've always been a fan. And so she did, she asked for archival material in, you know, like any early photographs from the day, things like that. So we provided her with all this stuff. And from that, she made a mural. So the mural that you're talking about is on a phone box on McCall Street, which kind of, the phone box in itself is like the epicenter of where we used to be back in 77, because it's literally steps away from the Ontario College of Art and Design, as it's now called. It steps away from St. Patrick Street. And if you know where the Rex Hotel is, right across the street on St. Patrick is a little building at number 4. That was our rehearsal spot. And up until about 2 years ago, there was the old Brinks building just south of the art college. That used to be the experimental arts wing of the college, and that's where the sound lab was, where we did a lot of recording and stuff. So, oh, and also the Beverly Tavern. It was right there along Queen Street. So there's a lot of music history there, and I think it was very well cited. Mm. And she did a great job. It was quite an honor to be,
0: memorialized. Hello.
2: Yeah. and in that spot.
0: Yes. Love it. I have to say, I am multiracial. So when Black Stations, White Stations came out, I was like all over that song because I'm like, what? He was black, she was white. What?
2: Well, you know what? At the time.
0: So fantastic.
2: Yeah. Like at the time, you know, there was all this, like we were naive, right? Because when we were touring in the States, there were all these like Black Station, White Station formats, which I don't believe was ever the case in Canada. And we were going, what? Like Black Stations, wait. And at the time, there was this huge controversy about whether Michael Jackson was going to get played on White Stations. And of course, he put out Thriller and the rest is history. But there was a lot of talk about whether he was going to like break through to the White Stations. And, you know, as musicians, we found this incomprehensible.
1: And it got to number 2 on the Billboard dance charts. But then Prince put out When Doves Cry and beat us to the number 1 spot.
0: Hey, what better than to be beaten by a Prince?
1: Yeah, I know.
2: That's what we say.
1: That's why it's a good story.
0: Fantastic. Fantastic. That's such a great song. I love that song. And a lot of your videos are so cool. Like, what is it? Song in My Head. You guys are like going around in that thing.
2: Yeah. Very dizzying.
0: I would think. And those, your extras. So much fun.
2: Yeah, they had a good time.
1: They're just ordinary people.
0: Thanks again for your time.
2: Thank you, Mark.
1: Nice meeting you.

0: That was my 2021 spotlight on Canada's very own synth rock group, Martha and the Muffins. Their current album is 2021's Marthology, The In and Outtakes. 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
1: Bill 7, to ban discrimination in employment, government services, and housing based on a person's sexual orientation was up for a vote at Queen's Park. Most NDP and Liberal MPPs supported the bill, but without some progressive conservative legislators backing, a divisive split could rack the province. Four PCs decided to break party ranks to vote with their conscience and support Bill 7. Cabinet Minister and MPP Dennis Timbrell did it to show solidarity for his beloved brother, the well-known drag queen, Rusty Ryan. And for me, a gay politician who was not yet out, I had to take a stand. We were known as the Gang of Four. I'm former Cabinet Minister and MPP Phil Gillies. The date, December 2nd, 1986, when LGBT rights came to Ontario.
0: Taking us to hour two of Rainbow Country, Echo Beach, Martha and the Muffins.

0: Welcome to the CFCR Diner. Yeah, we're open. What'll it be, hon? We got the house special, green eggs and ham, Monday to Friday, 6 to 10 a.m. It's not fancy, but it gets the job done. Jukebox. Oh, yeah, it's over there in the corner. It's got indie rock, blues, jazz, pop, electronica. Don't ask for requests. It plays what it plays. So grab a seat. Don't make a mess. And enjoy your morning, I guess. Green eggs and ham every weekday from 6 to 10 a.m. You're here anyway. Might as well stay.
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So if you stay with me, if you stick with me, I hope you think I'm bringing you music worth hearing. Starting us off, a Canadian 80s new wave set.

We just heard in that Canadian 80s new wave set, Message on the Radio, Nightlife, and Living on Video. Those tracks from, of course, Trans X, a Canadian new wave band from Montreal, founded in 1982 by founding member Pascal Langward. He recruited keyboardist and programmer Steve Watt, and together they became Trans X. They recorded the demo for Trans X that got them a recording deal. The very first single was in French. By the way, the name Trans X comes from the band Kraftwerk, from their 1977 song Trans Europe Express. Living on Video would go on to become a top 10 worldwide hit. Coming up next, some gay 80s.

0: We just heard in that gay 80s set, Tarzan Boy, Living in the Background, and Woody Boogie. Those tracks from Italian group, Baltimora, fronted by gay artist, Jimmy McShane.
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0: 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Are you the type that always knows what's going down and where it's going to happen? 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
1: CFCR acknowledges that we broadcast from Treaty 6 territory, the homeland of the Cree and Métis nations, and the traditional territories of the Dene, Soto, Dakota, Lakota, and Nakota. 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On a foundation of reconciliation, recognition, and respect, CFCR is committed to reaffirming relationships with one another and to establishing new ones.
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0: You want to be a CFCR host, huh? You think you've got what it takes to inform and entertain the fine people of Saskatoon? You think you'll be the ruler of the airwaves? You think you're something special? Well, cool. That's great. You see, here at CFCR, we're always looking for a few good folks. 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If you're interested in being the next recruit, head over to cfcr.ca and fill out the online application. It's just that easy. Now, drop or give me 20. Or don't. I don't know. I'm not your boss. You do what you want.
1: 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We pray our gratitude to the First Nations and Métis people who have called this ancestral land home for generations and whose histories, languages, and cultures continue to influence our community. On a foundation of reconciliation, recognition, and respect, CFCR is committed to reaffirming relationships with one another and to establishing new ones.
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2: CFCR acknowledges that we broadcast from Treaty 6 territory, the homeland of the Cree and Métis nations, and the traditional territories of the Dene, Soto, Dakota, Lakota, and Nakota. We pay our gratitude to the First Nations and Métis people who have called this ancestral land home for generations and whose histories, languages, and cultures continue to influence our community. On a foundation of reconciliation, recognition, and respect, CFCR is committed to reaffirming relationships with one another and to establishing new ones.
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Next up on this morning's show, we're going to hear Teenage Head from the album Electric Guitar, Your Sister Used to Love Me, and then we're going to hear Things She Does to Me from the Gruesomes off Tyrants of Teen Trash.

The last track there was Michelle Pagliaro with Come On, a French version of Chuck Berry's classic song there. Next up, we're going to hear Ian Dury from his debut album, New Boots and Panties, with Sweet Jean Vincent, and then we're going to hear Jack Scott with Leroy. 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Your host, Rhett Stevens. 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

Right, we start off this half hour with Queen from News of the World, Sleeping on the Sidewalk. That's a Brian May song featuring Brian on lead vocals. And then we follow that up with Downshaw Blues Band off the album Straight Up with I Got Everything I Need Almost. Next up, we're going to hear a Canadian classic rock tune, Still River, with Mexican Lady off the album A Better Road.

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9: All right, before our commercial break there, we heard that last set, Sitting in Limbo, Jimmy Cliff, off the album The Harder They Come. We also heard Victorious by Linton Kwesi Johnson, off the album LKJ in Dub. We heard Still Believe in Love from Jack Soul, and finished the set off there with Sarah from Bob Dylan, off the album Desire. 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This is the Monday morning early edition with your host, Rad Stevens. Up next, we're going to hear Beautiful Now from the Waterboys, off the album Modern Blues. And then we're going to hear Blue Rodeo with Out of the Blue, a song that they covered from The Band, off the album In Our Nature.

That was Gordon Lightfoot with Cotton Jenny off Summer's Side of Life. And before that one, we heard Long Way Down, Eric Mercury off the album Electric Black Man. Up next, we're going to hear some Shadowy Men on a Shadowy Planet and some Neil Young.

0: Ever wondered what it would be like to be on a board of directors? 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Nominations are open until Thursday, May 28th at 6 p.m. Current members are also entitled to vote at CFCR's annual general meeting in the back room of Amigos Cantina on Thursday, June 4th at 7 p.m. Visit cfcr.ca for more information and to fill out the nomination form.
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With you here on this early edition of Green Eggs and Ham, 6 till 8 a.m. every Monday I'm with you, and we ended off our last set with Neil Young, Double E, off the Return to Greendale album, Neil Young and Crazy Horse, and before that, Shadowy Man on a Shadowy Planet with Zombie Compromise. Going to kick off this half hour with Mott the Hoople. This off the album, All the Young Dudes, Ready for Love, and Afterlights.

That was off a brand new release, Seven Clouds of Joy, from the band Tramp for the Lord. Doug Cox was with the Hangmen at one time, and great stuff from him. That's called Last Star on the Boulevard. We're going to finish off today with This Is the Day from Captain Beefheart, off Unconditionally Guaranteed. Then we're going to hear This Could Be the Day from Robin Hitchcock, off I Often Dream of Trains. Then we'll finish things off with Wire from the album Chairs Missing and Used To. Thanks for listening, and stick around for more Green Eggs and Ham with Jillian from 8 till 10.

0: Get ready for the TD Sask Jazz Fest from July 5th to 11th in beautiful Saskatoon. 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The TD Sask Jazz Fest is the city's favorite summer festival, and you'll want to say you were there. 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

So I hope that was a good way to wake you up, and that's fine. June 1st morning. Welcome to this Monday edition of Green Eggs and Ham, part two. My name's Jillian Snyder, as ever. Happy to be broadcasting to you live from CFCR World Headquarters here in downtown Saskatoon on Treaty 6 territory. And yes, that was, of course, none other than Metallica. Master of Puppets was released in 1986 in March. Now, when I played for you, you're probably wondering, like, what is the theme? Is it, like, how to wake somebody up with metal music first thing in the morning? Is it how to get your blood flowing at the beginning of the week? Is it heavy metal and how it affects you spiritually? Or is it just basically it's June 1st and it's the month of June? And what I played for you, of course, was Battery. But this was the late June 1985 demo. So this was the demo that they did before they actually recorded and then ultimately released the album in March. And so because it was released in June, I figured that, well, I'm including it on my June playlist. So there you go. And I hope you're all bright-eyed and bushy-tailed now. And it's really cool. I always actually, and I also think, oh, could it be a theme on demos? I did that a long time ago. I played all these very, very famous songs, but I played you the demo that they did, like while they were basically in their kitchen or in their rec room with a cassette recorder and just recording the song. And it's really cool to hear what a song sounds like at its beginning stages. But that is not. It is actually a far more simple theme today. I was thinking last night, putting my playlist together, and, you know, I couldn't really think of anything. I thought, well, you know, it is June 1st. So let's just see what people write about June, what kind of songs they write about. And I did a little bit of exploring, and I found some stuff that I really liked and some stuff, you know, it's okay. But there are a lot of people that wrote songs just called June. So I just picked and chose the ones that I liked that I wanted to share with you. And then we're going to move a little bit into, like, you know, I'm going to go outside the box with some cherry blossoms, June bugs, and some summer songs. But let's start off with a beautiful song by Saskatoon's own wonderful songwriter, Jen Lane, from her self-titled album. Here's her song called Calling June. You're tuned into CFCR at 90.5 FM.

So that was the B-52s. Just interjecting here for a second. The B-52s, that was from their album Cosmic Thing. I'm just throwing microphones around here. Cosmic Thing, it was their fifth studio album. It came out in 1989. And I have a confession to make. I tend to be a bit of a music snob sometime. And if I really like a band, love them, and then they turn out a really popular hit that's kind of not so much... so many levels, I don't know what it is, but just it gets played lots and it's very poppy, and I tend to be a big snob and say, oh my God, they've sold out and I don't like this song and I won't listen to that record. And because of that, I end up losing out myself because I don't hear the whole album. I don't hear the records. And when I'm looking for things for June and I find this great song, June Bug, and it's from this album, Cosmic Thing, that I wouldn't buy. Because the big hit on that album was Love Shack, and everybody was listening to Love Shack. And everybody who listened to Love Shack was like, oh my God, this new band, the B-52s, are so great. Have you heard Love Shack? I'm like, they are not a new band, and I've been listening to them since 1979. So because of that, I didn't buy the record, and I should have bought the record. I should put all of my prejudices aside when it comes to pop, top 40 radio music, put them aside and actually listen to what the band has to offer. And June Bug from Cosmic Thing is one of those songs. So I had to interject because I'm listening to this and going, man, you know, I missed out on a lot of great music, especially in the 80s. I didn't listen to it, and now I'm rediscovering it and enjoying myself and also giving myself a little bit of a slap on the wrist. Okay, speaking, when did this album, I think it came out in 1990. I'm double checking right now while I am chatting with you here on CFCR 90.5 FM. It did come out in 1990, close. I remember when I was in Toronto and I was working in this little cafe. I worked there for years, and there was this young kid working there. He was a bus boy, and he was talking to me about this great band he just loved so much, and they were called the Northern Pikes. And I'm like, oh my God, the Northern Pikes. I said, they're from Saskatoon. That's where I'm from. I used to see them when they were the Idols, and they played Sunday in the Park, like in the 70s. And he didn't believe me. He said, they're not from Saskatoon. They're famous. They're from Toronto. The Northern Pikes are good Saskatchewan boys. And here, speaking of which, who else would write a song called Snow in June but a good Saskatchewan band? Here are the Northern Pikes from their self-titled, the title track from that album released in 1990. Again, you're tuned into CFCR 90.5 FM.

top of the hour. So I take that advantage of that, and I play a local artist. And today I gave you a sneak preview of a yet unreleased song from Fabian Minima that's going to be released very soon. And so just watch out for it. And it is. And that's the first time I've heard it like on the air with my headphones on. And what a banger of a song. Holy cow. All right. So we're just winding up for the first half hour, this Monday edition of Green Eggs and Ham. The theme is June, early summer, that sort of thing. It's associated with June. So, and as I said, I'm surprised that, you know, there were actually, when I looked up, like on the streaming platforms, I looked up like, you know, songs written about June, and there are a lot of songs just entitled June. And the one that I'm about to play for you is one such song. Now, interesting, I'm going to digress just a little bit because this weekend, yesterday, Fabian and I were lucky enough to partake in the songwriters group. Michael Lander hosts it, Sask Music sponsors it, and basically local songwriters come in and other budding, aspiring, and established songwriters all get together and talk about songwriting and do little exercises in songwriting. It was really, really great experience. And one thing that did come up inevitably, we were talking about publishing rights of songs, and then inevitably it had to lead to AI, because AI, I mean, I think that AI, some people have found it a very useful tool. There are arguments for both sides, but I find it a bit of a scourge, you know, because one doesn't know now if somebody's actually writing organically or if they are utilizing AI to write their songs for them. And now there's different sort of things. Like we always, whenever we're writing a song as songwriters, we are utilizing all of the influences that we've had in our lives and the music that we've listened to. It can't help but seep into our songwriting. It just can't help it. It takes it to a bit of extreme, though, when you can actually hit a button and they'll write the song for you. But really what AI is, it's an incredible, inconceivable amount of data that it's compiled. And so it can kind of spew that data back out at you. And so it's a really interesting discussion. And a very good friend of mine, Brett Ballin, who's exploring it from a teacher's perspective, because you have to shake hands with the devil, basically, if you really want to know what it's about. And so it was interesting having a discussion with him about AI. But so that came into it, like publishing rights. Well, you know, who is the songwriter then? Really comes down to it. Now, the reason why I'm mentioning that, because there's a beautiful song that I came across called June, and it's Ophelia Wilde from the album Little Stories. But there's a lot of controversy because Ophelia Wilde is a pseudonym. So this is a very popular kind of, nouveau classical sort of, what they call down-tempo kind of sound, creating ambience. But the identity of Ophelia Wilde is very elusive. It's sort of, as they say, shrouded in mystery. There's a very heavy online presence, but no real person has ever really come forth. So there's online speculation of whether Ophelia Wilde is actually AI, which just is extremely disturbing. But then people have arguments saying, well, I've seen the videos and the hands playing. It's too intricate. You can't emulate that. Because, you know, when somebody puts a poster together or something and they use AI, you can kind of tell, because sometimes there'll just be a hand like in a place where it's not supposed to be. It's like, where did that hand come from? Because, I mean, it isn't a perfect science yet. And so, but they say the YouTube videos actually shows a person playing. And there's no way that yet, anyway, which is a scary thought, that AI can simulate that. So people think that possibly, like those that are investigating it, and a lot of music, and I sort of got caught in this little wormhole of discussion and debate about this Ophelia Wilde, because, you know, AI is something that's a point of contention for me. They say that some, I like how they put this, online sleuths on music forums, they think that Ophelia Wilde might be the pseudonym or an alias for Daniel Peterik. He's a German pianist. And so they think maybe that's who Ophelia Wilde is. So it's interesting that how this discussion and debate has become so prevalent in our time now. But regardless,
I'm going to close this half hour playing this pretty little song by Ophelia Wilde, whoever she or he or they or it may be from Little Stories. Here is that sweet little song called

0: U of S students, are you looking for the latest campus news? What's happening on and off campus? 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
4: Hungry for something hearty? 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So pull up a chair, tune into CFCR, and let So Many Roads satisfy your musical appetite Monday to Friday, 10 a.m. to 12 p.m. Because great music is always on the menu. Y'all come back now, you hear?

everything so peaceful and dandy. I can see my grandmama across the street still rocking.

The unmistakable voice of Nina Simone, and of course that last bass note had to be played. That was from that was a song, Memphis in June. It was published 1945. Hoagy Carmichael wrote the music for that. Paul Francis Weber wrote the lyrics, and Nina Simone released it as a single. I've got this great compilation. It was basically remastered, released in 2017, 2018. And it's all the Colpix singles. So basically, well, we know that Nina Simone, she was a classical pianist. She was a child prodigy, studied at Juilliard. And her thing was Bach. And it's wonderful. She said Bach basically changed her whole world when she discovered it as a child. And her dream was to be a concert pianist. But then she had to work, and she ended up working in clubs. And then the club she got hired for said, well, you can only play here if you sing. So then she started singing. But she had to change her name. Her name was Eunice. And she had to change her name to Nina Simone because she didn't want her parents knowing that she was singing in nightclubs and playing music, but she was making good money doing it. But anyhow, these Colpix singles, it's a double album, 27 songs. It kind of follows her career from being this sort of classically trained concert pianist to sort of her journey through jazz and then folk, where she became an advocate and a voice for human rights. And so it's just really, really, really quite incredible. So that was Memphis in June from the Colpix singles. And if you're just tuning in, we are just, basically the theme is simple. It's June 1st. And finally, summer came with a vengeance last week. I mean, one day we're crackling through broken ice on paths and wearing toques and mittens. And then a few days later, we're sweltering in 35 degrees. Welcome again to Saskatchewan. So there you go. So June, so most of the songs I'm playing just basically have June. There's songs about June, songs about things happening in June, songs about June bugs, songs about flowers. but this song is a great tune from the album Face to Face, Hear the Kinks, with a rainy day in June here on CFCR 90.5 FM.

That was Laura Anglade. She just won the best jazz vocal album, I believe. Let's see. Yeah, she won the Juno Award for Vocal Jazz Album of the Year at the 2026 Juno Awards for her album Get Out of Town. This isn't the album that I played for you, of course. The album that I played for you, the song that I played for you is called June's a Word, and it's from her 2019 release, I've Got Just About Everything. And she said that in this record she was exploring with her quintet really very unknown deep cut standards, like sort of previously written jazz songs. That particular song was, who was it written by? It was written by Tony Valona. And she said that was the challenge of the band. She said, my quintet, like, we like to challenge ourselves. So they picked a lot of very unknown standards and released them. It's a wonderful album. And actually, Valerie Lacombe, the drummer, she's from Montreal. And I got to see her with Brandy Disterheft, with Jody Prosnick on bass and Amanda Tosoff on piano, a powerhouse trio. And it was my birthday, and we were looking for something to do, and we looked where the jazz was happening, and it just so happened that that fabulous powerhouse trio of women were playing. So I got to see, it was the best birthday present ever. And Viola Lacombe is just like, what a crazy, wonderful drummer she is. Jonathan Chapman is on bass. Sam Kiermaier was on guitar. And Masashi Usui was on the tenor sax. I'm not sure the sax was, I think the tenor sax was in that song. Should have been listening to it like really, really closely with headphones on. And of course, Laura Anglade was singing. Beautiful, beautiful tune. So, yes, we're just exploring the month of June. So here is Destroyer, the band out of Vancouver. They've been around since 1995 from their album Labyrinthitis, which apparently is a condition, but, you know, who knew, with their song called June here on CFCR at 90.5 FM.

if I didn't say fortune's wheels just for show. 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Fancy language dies and everyone's happy to see it go. Everyone's

made of gold. 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It goes to show

heat is unbearable. 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A crazy game. I traded a moonlight for the morning dew. I know dusk when I see one. I know rust when I see it. You come out swinging, but you go down swinging too. You pay good money for a $1 million view. Flipping the pages of Chatelaine. The root empiricism of every troubled loser, quote unquote.

monster. Oh fuck, I feel like I discovered someone once.

0: And that was none other than Chris Dirksen, who sadly passed away far too young in a highway accident on the way back from their father's funeral. And it's a tragic loss, and which is why I featured the cello on last week's program. And it's interesting. I said that there's a way to keep their music alive, and that is through playing it. And so we don't forget. But how can we forget? Because Chris Dirksen affected so many people's lives in the music community. But this album was released in 2013, called The Collapse, and I just love it. And I love their voice. And that was they were quite young when this album was released, and just sort of beginning and exploring their career. And I just love it. So that was June from Chris Dirksen's album The Collapse. We heard Destroyer from their album Labyrinthitis, released 2022 with June. We've got Laura Anglade with June's A Word from I've Got Just About Everything. We heard The Kinks, Rainy Day in June, from their album Face to Face, and started things off from a great compilation called the Coal Picks Singles, following Nina Simone's career. And I played that great Hoagie Carmichael song, Memphis in June. And oh my goodness, it's 9:01. So let's hear a word from our sponsors. Let's hear what's happening. Ella's going to bring the event calendar your way. So don't touch that dial. And we've got another hour of June and summer songs coming your way here on CFCR 90.5 FM.
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Caswell Hill Community Association's Art in the Park is back June the 13th and the 14th. 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
2: CFCR acknowledges that we are situated on Treaty 6 territory, a land that is the ancestral home of the Cree, Dene, Soto, Dakota, Lakota, and Nakota nations, and homeland of the Métis. We honor the deep ties these communities have to this land, and we acknowledge the enduring significance of their cultures, languages, and histories. We express our gratitude for the stewardship and wisdom of the First Nations and Métis peoples, whose contributions continue to enrich our society. CFCR is committed to nurturing relationships built on reconciliation, respect, and mutual understanding as we walk together toward a shared future.

That was, of course, Jeff Perner. What a very, very sad song. Mm-hmm. And Kim Barlow actually does a really great cover on it. There's a compilation called Festival Man, a book that Jeff Perner wrote and published, released quite a few years ago. And then there's basically incidental music for it. And an album was released with all of these great musicians covering Jeff Perner songs. And as I said, Kim Barlow does a wonderful cover of that song, Cherry Blossoms. Originally, of course, that was Jeff Perner. He released it on his Victory Party album, which I have on vinyl, and I love it. Yeah, so Cherry Blossoms. Now, I kind of cheated a little bit with that one. If you're just tuning in, CFCR 90.5 FM. My name's Jillian Snyder, broadcasting to you live from CFCR World Headquarters here in Saskatoon, Saskatchewan, on Treaty 6 territory. And I'm just basically, the theme is June, and I kind of sort of, you know, ran out of songs that I really loved that were titled June and had June in the title, although there are so many, and there's many that I didn't even get to. So I thought I'd delve into some other things like summer and cherry blossoms. Now, I know that the cherry blossoms were in full bloom in Vancouver, probably in March, actually. No doubt. I think it was in March. Was that when the whole Cherry Blossom Festival was, or was it April? Maybe May. Not June, definitely. I think that season has already passed in Vancouver. Yet in Saskatchewan, we are, and pun intended, late bloomers here. We get snow up until June. So the cherry blossoms, I think, would be happening here in June. So I thought that's justified, and I'm justified enough to play that song by Jeff Perner, and mostly because it's such a beautiful, poignant song. So yes, cherry blossoms, and they are wonderful, and they smell so good. Here is Michael Hurley. Now, Michael Hurley, he was very much a part of the Greenwich Village folk music scene in the 60s and the 70s, multi-instrumentalist. There's a great photo of him actually playing a violin. Like, you know when it's not held up to your chin, the sort of the folk violin players where they hold it against their armpit. It's so cool. But anyhow, yes, very much a part of that scene. And I found a lovely song from his album Broken Homes and Gardens called Junebug. He suddenly passed away at the age of 83 in 2025. But here is his wonderful song, as legend lives on, Junebug, here on CFCR 90.5 FM.

What a beautiful, sweet, and very, very famous piece of music. In 1875, Nikolai Malevich, can I say that again? Matveyevich Bernard, he was the editor of the St. Petersburg music magazine, The Novellist, and he commissioned Tchaikovsky to write 12 piano pieces for every month of the year. And for the month of June, that was I believe it's a Barcarolle. I don't think it's Barcarolle. Barcarolle, and yes, for the month of June. And it's been basically transcribed for full orchestra, violin, cello, clarinet, harmonium, guitar, mandolin. It's been played continuously since its release, if we call it that, in 1876 when it was published, or maybe it was published in 1875. So talk about longevity of music. Mm-hmm. It's a gorgeous, gorgeous piece. And what I played for you was Gabriel Bagnati. I was at the piano, and he released an album called Seasons, and June Variations, the June Variation and the Seasons. I mean, he recorded the Seasons, I think all 12 months. But isn't that just stunning and beautiful? We are in the month of June on this playlist, as well as in reality. So let's continue with a Manifesto, a great ensemble of really amazing musicians in Toronto. They just all got together to release this really fabulous album called Pinky Swear, and I love it, and I have it on pink vinyl. It's fabulous. And here's their cover of Bananarama's Cruel Summer. You're tuned into CFCR 90.5 FM, and let's hope not.

And that, of course, Joni Mitchell, unmistakable. You can see this released in 75, how she was just becoming more and more sort of towards this sort of jazz and ambiance kind of music. That was the title track from His Sing of Summer Lawns. And also a very dark piece, if you listen to the lyrics. It is very dark. We heard Drifting on a Summer's Night, The Deep Dark Woods. That was released in, I can't believe that was almost 10 years ago, 2017. The album was Yarrow, and what a great tune. Manifesto, a band that I do adore, from the album Pinky Swear with Cruel Summer. We heard from Tchaikovsky, actually from Gabriele Bagnati, the pianist. And he released an album, The Seasons, June Variations. And I played Tchaikovsky's June from his set of 12 songs that he was commissioned to write about every month of the year. We heard Junebug from Broken Homes and Gardens. Michael Hurley, part of the Greenwich Village scene in the 60s and 70s, the folk scene, and just passed away last year. And then we started things off with Jeff Berner from Victory Party with Cherry Blossoms, all sort of summer themes now. But here is another song called June from Pigeonhole, a duo, actually originally from Nanaimo, but they're based in Vancouver. Well, they're around until about 2013. And yeah, here's from their album Chimp Blood with a song called June. Again, you're tuned in to CFCR 90.5 FM. And stick around. We've got more music coming for the final half hour of this program, and then great programming all day, every day here on CFCR 90.5 FM.

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5: And welcome to the last 26 minutes of this Monday edition of Green Eggs and Ham, part two. My name's Jillian, and I'm just basically started things off with looking about things of June. A very simple, like, what would my theme be today? And again, it started off with the first song with Metallica's demo that was recorded in June of 85. I'm like, ooh, this could go in so many directions. But I decided to keep it simple, streamlined, and just do songs about June. And now I've morphed sort of more into summer. So I would be remiss if I did not play the following, if I'm doing a theme on summer. Here is Jean Lamont conducting the Tafu Music Orchestra with the three movements of the summer concerto. Vivaldi wrote four concerti for the four seasons, and I will play you summer. So the first movement is the Allegro non molto. The second movement is the Adagio e piano. And the third movement is Presto tempo impetuoso d'estate. D'estate, of course, is summer in Italian. Enjoy. Sit back and relax. Go make yourself a cup of tea.

Yes. That was War from a compilation, of course, that I have of War's hits, because there are so very many, with the song Summer. And it is indeed summer. Now, there is a chance of some thunder showers today, about 60%, and going into tomorrow and Wednesday. But it's making all things turn green. And that being said, I've got one more song for you. Yeah, so enjoy the week. It's gorgeous. This is the kind of temperature I like, when it's just not quite 20 degrees, maybe 21, not when it gets to 35. But, you know, I don't mind 35 degrees when I have a nice cold lake to jump into. But let's see, we heard Rachel Portman, a single that she just released in 2025 called June. That's what we heard before War. We heard, of course, the Tafel Music out of Toronto, the Tafel Music Orchestra, with Jean Lemon directing. And I played the Vivaldi concerto, the Summer Concerto from Vivaldi's Four Seasons. He wrote four concerti for violin for the Four Seasons. And I played for you the La Quattro Stagione, and I played you L'Estate, which is the summer. We heard the Allegro non molto movement, the Adagio e piano movement, and the Presto Tempo Impetuoso d'Estate. I love that, the impetuous summer. I love that. And that's what we started off with. So we've got Joe Callahan in the wings, waiting to give you lots of amazing music, folk and roots, blues and country. And speaking of green, let's hear Tom Waits from A Real Gone with Green Grass. Take care, everyone. Enjoy the lovely day. And actually, I will be back with a classical connection later today at 1 p.m. So we'll see you then, or hear you anyway. I'll imagine that you're there.

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5: 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I'm Joe Callahan. Thanks a lot for being here. June the 1st from downtown Saskatoon, where it's a little bit cloudy and much cooler than it has been for the last few days. I don't know about you, but I kind of welcome that. I'm going to start off with some new music, but first of all, I want to let you know that this hour of So Many Roads is brought to you by Paradox Pizzeria and Brewery. 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I'm going to start off with a song by Andrea Von Kampen, and it's an old song. I know I said I was going to do some new songs, but I'm going to start off with an old song. This is called Hard Times Come Again No More.

That was Mallory Chipman with a song called Road Song, and that was a single that she released in 2025. Before that, we heard Trevor Cheer. Oh, yeah, that song dates back to 1854, by the way. Hard Times Come Again No More. That's an old song, and it was a retake by Andrea Von Kampen, and it originated in 1854, so you can't say that music doesn't, you know, carry on in some way. Before that, we heard, who did we hear before that? It was Trevor Cheer with Summer Country Lady, and that was from his 2026 album, Fools Endure. And we opened with Hard Times Come Again No More from Andrea Von Kampen and a single that she released as part of a soundtrack for the movie Maltabella. Yeah, you're listening to So Many Roads on CFCR 90.5. I'm Joe Callahan, and it's clearly a Monday morning for me. Yeah, just in case you were wondering. I'm going to play a song now from Don Ross, who you may or may not know about. Don Ross, he's the North American fingerstyle guitar champion in the mid to late 90s, I believe it was, twice, a distinction that he holds, and I don't think anybody else holds it. And he's coming to Saskatoon in November. Yeah, he's coming to the Basement in November, and he's got a new album out, it's Did I Fool You is the song, and I'm going to play it for you right now. This is Don Ross. Now, he's changed his style since those earlier days when he was a finger-picking, just amazing finger-picking guy, and he's producing and, producing his own albums these days. So, yeah, this is Did I Fool You?

Yeah, that was, if you can believe that, that was Jim Cuddy and Molly Johnson. A really kind of a surprising combination, collaboration there. The song was called Long Time Running, and that was a single that they released this year. I think it was March this year, brand new music. And, of course, Jim Cuddy is known, mostly known as part of Blue Rodeo. Molly Johnson was a jazz singer for decades. And has achieved, icon status in Canada and probably North America. So I found it quite interesting that they collaborated on that song and, on the heels of Jim Cuddy, I'm not going to say breaking up with Blue Rodeo because they didn't really break up. They just sort of went off in different directions. And

0: well as his voice. And then you see that contrast with Molly Johnson. It was just remarkable. Yeah, Molly Johnson and Jim Cuddy in a song called Long Time Running. Before that, we heard from Alison Russell, and it was No Springtime, and that was from her 2026 release. Again, new music from the album In the Hour of Chaos. Yeah, In the Hour of Chaos. And we opened with Don Ross and Did I Fool You? And that was a single that he released in 2026 as part of his latest recording project. And as I mentioned earlier, Don Ross is going to be coming to Saskatoon in November. He's going to be performing at the Basement. And I've recorded a walk a mile with Don Ross. And if you don't know what walk a mile is, it's a little feature that I do where I spend roughly 20 minutes, the length of time it takes to walk a mile, with somebody. And I talked with Don Ross about his upcoming album, and you can look forward to that interview on the Walk a Mile segment probably in mid-October. And just in passing, you know what, I actually shared a stage with Don Ross back in Ontario, you know, I think it was 130 years ago. Anyway, it was, that guy's way over my head. He's just a great guy, great performer, and wonderful music. You're listening to So Many Roads. I'm Joe Callahan, and it is time to hear from some of our sponsors.
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0: You're listening to So Many Roads on CFCR 90.5 FM. I'm Joe Callahan. Thanks a lot for being here. Here is one of Saskatoon's, probably Saskatchewan's, and possibly even Canada's favorite voices. This is Eileen Laverty with the Gordon Lightfoot classic, Song for a Winter's Night.

That was Catherine McClellan, along with Tara McLean, with the song called The Storm. And it was a single that they released in 2020. And what a combination of voices there, right? And what a lovely, lovely song. Before that, we heard Blue Rodeo with their song Laugh, Last Laugh. And that was, Last Laugh. And that was from the album Blue Rodeo, 35 Years of Casino. And I thought I'd play that Blue Rodeo song, even though I previously just played a Jim Cuddy one, because it featured Greg Keeler's vocals. And Greg Keeler was a very strong part of that songwriting team. And I think he's maybe underappreciated as a vocalist as well. His very distinctive style. That was Last Laugh from the Blue Rodeo, 35 Years of Casino. And we opened that set with Eileen Laverty with Gordon Lightfoot's classic Song for Winter's Night. And that was a single that she released in 2025. You're listening to So Many Roads on CFCR 9.5 FM. I'm Joe Callahan. Thanks a lot for being here. I am now going to play a song by a local Saskatoon group. Yeah, this is Christopher and the Saints, and a great Stephen Stills classic. Yeah, yeah. And you know what? This is the first... That song, For What It's Worth, was the first single that I ever bought. You can look up the year. I don't even want to think about it. Christopher and the Saints, and For What It's Worth.

0: Yeah, another Saskatoon mainstay in the unique sounds of the Whiskey Jerks, and that was Double Buckled Dusty Mary Janes, and that was from their Solid Gold album released in 2025. Before that was the Northern Pikes with Live with Kiss Me, You Fool. That was released in 2000. Before that, we heard Misguided Angels from the Cowboy Junkies and their live album, Waltz Across America. And we opened that set with Christopher and the Saints with that Stephen Stills classic, For What It's Worth. You're listening to So Many Roads, and I'd like to let you know that this hour of So Many Roads has been brought to you by Paradox Pizzeria and Brewery. If you're looking for gourmet pizza made in the house, craft beer brewed locally, and the homiest vibes on the block, Paradox has what you need. Their Detroit-style pizza is a smash hit with gooey cheese right to the edge of a thick, chewy, rectangular crust. You know, you want to try it. Paradox Pizzeria and Brewery on 806 Broadway Avenue. They are alchemically good. And it's time to hear from some other of our sponsors.
1: 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Nominations are open until Thursday, May 28th at 6 p.m. Current members are also entitled to vote at CFCR's annual general meeting in the back room of Amigos Cantina on Thursday, June 4th at 7 p.m. Visit cfcr.ca for more information and to fill out the nomination form.
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0: hey there, bud. Looking for a place to kick back, crack open a cold one, and soak in some of that sweet, sweet Canuck culture? Well, pull up a chair, eh? Because you've just found Canadian Waves on CFCR 90.5 FM. 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
1: 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I'm Joe Callahan. Thanks a lot for being here on this Monday, cloudy June 1st Monday morning in downtown Saskatoon. A little bit cooler and very comfortable temperature out there. I want to remind you that this hour of So Many Roads is brought to you by the OK Tire and Auto Services. 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Here is Peterborough, Ontario, the Weber Brothers, and these guys are great.

That was BC native Stephen Fearing with the song Where Will I Be, and that was from his 2025 album, The Empathist. And for my money, you don't get much better than Stephen Fearing. Before that, we heard Tana Slimman with In and Out of Harmony, and that was from her 2003 album of the same name. And we opened with the Weber Brothers, and that was Hello, Hollow Love from their album called The Weber Brothers, which is kind of unusual because these guys have got, like, I don't know, 11 albums out there, and they wanted to call this one The Weber Brothers. Kind of a cool idea. Yeah, but they're great. You're listening to So Many Rows on CFCR 90.5 FM. I'm Joe Callahan. Thanks a lot for being here. It is time for some blues. As far as I'm concerned, there is nowhere to hide.

0: That was Paying Your Dues. That was from Northern Voodoo, and the name of their album was Northern Voodoo, and it was released in 2014. And we opened that set with Nowhere to Hide from Ollie Owens, and that was the album of the same name. Yeah, I guess it's same name album day or something. You're listening to So Many Roads. I'm Joe Callahan. Thanks for being here. And some people even say you're welcome. You know, I appreciate that. It's time to hear from some of our sponsors.
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That was Bruce Colvin, song called Waiting for a Miracle, and that was from his album Anything, Anytime, Anywhere. And before that was Ani DiFranco with The Thing at Hand, and that was from her 2024 album, Unprecedented Shit. Wonder how she was feeling. And we opened with John Gorka and Give Us Back Our Water, and that was a single that he released in 2014, which seems even more appropriate today, as far as I'm concerned. Yeah. You're listening to So Many Roads. I'm Joe Callahan. Thanks a lot for being here. Here is Liz Wright with one of my favorite Bob Dylan songs. This is so beautiful. This is Liz Wright.

That was the great Dougie McLean with a song called Ready for the Storm. And that was from an album that he released in 2003 called With Strings. You know, Dougie McLean is I would characterize him as the Bob Dylan of Scotland. Wonderful singer-songwriter. And we opened that set with Every Grain of Sand. And that was from Liz Wright and from her album Grace. And of course, that was the Bob Dylan classic, Every Grain of Sand. You're listening to So Many Roads. And I'd like to remind you that this hour of So Many Roads was brought to you by OK Tire and Auto Services, and spring is here, and so are the potholes. 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Well, I think I've got time for one more song before I go. Don't go away after this song, because Drewski's here with Hot Buttered Soul. And I think that's worth hanging around for. 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I'm Joe Callahan. Thanks a lot. I'll be back in a couple of weeks. And here to take me out is Lynn Miles, a song called More, and that's from her album Downpour. This is Lynn Miles.

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5: 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I'm your host, Drewski, and we are going to start this hour off with I've Got to Get Away by John Holt and the Paragons.

That was Reggae Beat Goes On by Family Choice. We also heard Magic Shoes by The Main Ingredient, Act of Affection by Wailing Souls, Man Next Door by Dennis Brown, and I've Got to Get Away by John Holt and the Paragons, which were both different recordings of the same song. I like the first one by John Holt, but hey, you can choose your own. Up next, we have Step and Think It Over by Female Species.

0: We just heard East West Shuffle by Rupa. We also heard What Are You by Pete Brandt's Method and Stop and Think It Over by Female Species. You're listening to Hot Buttered Soul here on CFCR. We're going to take a quick break to hear from our sponsors, and we will be right back, so stay tuned.
1: Get ready for the TD Sask Jazz Fest from July 5th to 11th in beautiful Saskatoon. 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
3: 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You're listening to Hot Buttered Soul here on CFCR. Once again, I'm your host, Drewski, and up next we have Nachow Africa by Kamarau Orchestra.

That was Cherry Stones by Eugene McDaniels. We also heard Take Me With You by Lynn Christopher. Up next, we have Let's Celebrate by Skye.

That was Give Me the Chance by Donnie and Joe Emerson. We also heard Let's Celebrate by Sky. And that is the end of Hot Buttered Soul today. I'm going to leave you with Do It Fluid by the Blackbirds. And we have the Classical Connection coming up after a few words from our sponsors. So as always, keep that dial locked on 90.5.

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3: And welcome, everyone. Yes, I'm back. I had fun this morning with the Green Eggs and Ham Monday Edition Part 2 with June, and now I am back to share some of my favorite classical repertoire with you. I tend to do that on Green Eggs and Ham regardless, but I am filling in today for this Monday edition. And so I decided to start the first half an hour with two artists who, now, as we know, a lot of very, very famous musicians, famous rock and rollers, are actually, either they have postdoctoral degrees, like, Brian May's from Queen, you know, who's I think he's a nuclear physicist or something like that. But I remember doing a whole radio show on that. But there's a lot of rock and rollers that are actually classically trained. Like I talked about Nina Simone this morning, when she was a child prodigy and a concert pianist before she was 10 years old. And that's what she went to study at Juilliard for. So many of these artists are classically trained or become classically trained and start composing classical repertoire, or always did all along, but they were overshadowed by their fame on like top 40 radio, for instance, or not top 40 radio, just as an incredible, innovative rock and roll artist. So I'm going to feature two of those artists, and you probably guess who I'm going to play already, any of you who are aware of this. So I'm going to start with Frank Zappa. Well, that goes without saying, doesn't it? He decided he was battling cancer for quite a while, and he wanted to write compose a full orchestral piece before he passed away. And he said that The Yellow Shark, this album, is one of the most fulfilling projects of his entire career, and it's the best representation of his orchestral work. And if anybody's seen even Zappa Plays Zappa, you know how incredibly intricate Frank Zappa's compositions are. Odd and quirky and wonderful, but incredibly difficult to play. And so I'm going to play the first three tracks from The Yellow Shark, which I don't know, is it the first movement? There's an intro where he walks on stage and everyone's applauding. And then it goes into Dog Breath Variations and Uncle Meat. So enjoy. Oh, and a little aside, because everyone knows how much I love Tom Waits. This is one of his absolute favorite albums, so they say. All right. So let's hear what Frank Zappa can do. Oh, and another little aside while you're listening to this. It's basically... He toured with this, and this was recorded live, obviously. But it was released only a month before he passed away. It was his last recorded work. Okay, here we go. Frank Zappa, The Yellow Shark, with the intro, Dog Breath Variations, and Uncle Meat, here on the Classical Connection on CFCR 90.5 FM.

0: Thank you, thank you, thank you, thank you, thank you, and thank you.
1: I understand there is a sign in the audience that once again says, what's the secret word for tonight? The secret word for tonight is... Now, let's get serious, ladies and gentlemen. I know you came here to see really fine performances by a really fine modern music ensemble, conducted by a really fine conductor. And here comes the fine conductor now, Peter Rundle, ladies and gentlemen.

Absolutely spectacular. We expect nothing less. That was Frank Zappa's part of his composition from the live album Yellow Shark. And I played you the introduction, Dog Breath Variations and Uncle Meat. And that percussion section is insane. I remember seeing a video of Frank Zappa doing his contemporary music, and his percussionist was just surrounded. If you've ever seen a percussionist recital, they have like 18 different instruments on stage and they're running back and forth. She was surrounded by marimba, vibraphone, every single thing you can possibly imagine. And it was like literally she was sweating. It's incredible. The percussionist on this particular track is Rumi Ogawa Helfrich, and she's playing the cymbalum, which is it's like a quarterphone. It's a big trapezoidal box that has strings going across the stop that you play with mallets, and there's dampening pedals. It's an incredibly complex instrument. And Andreas Beutger is also on percussion. I'm not sure who was playing the marimba in that piece, but it was pretty spectacular. I just love Frank Zappa. Can you tell? Let's see. Ooh, okay. I better get going with the next track because it's 18 minutes long, 18 and a half minutes long. I've played this before on The Swing Shift. I've played it on Green Eggs and Ham. And I'm certain that I played it on The Classical Connection as well. Keith Emerson is one of my heroes. And I used to, when I first bought the Emerson, Lake and Palmer, I've loved since I was a kid. But I bought the Works album when I was in high school. And the first thing I listened to was Keith Emerson's Piano Concerto number one. Piano Concerto number one. Now, what key is it in? It always says the key, and I'm trying to find that. But I just knew it as the Piano Concerto number one. So I didn't know what to expect. I didn't know that was going to happen. And as per usual, I had the pillow in between the two speakers facing both of my ears, which is probably why I'm half deaf right now. Turned it up to 10 and literally was just transported to another place. I couldn't believe it. I was blown away. So I'm going to share that with you now. And I'm sure that most of you are familiar with it if you're tuned into the Classical Connection. So here we have Keith Emerson from Emerson, Lake and Palmer. Now, the album Works, each of the artists have a side, and then the fourth side they're playing together, but I'm pretty sure first side has Keith Emerson's Piano Concerto. So here he is with John Mayer conducting the London Philharmonic Orchestra, and the Piano Concerto consists of three movements: the Allegro Giocoso, the Andante Molto Cantabile, and then the Toccata con Fuoco. So just sit back, put the headphones on. I didn't have headphones, and headphones would have been just a revelation back then instead of the speakers. So you don't need to lie on the floor with a pillow. Just put your headphones on, sit back, close your eyes, and enjoy. You're tuned into CFCO 90.5 FM, and this is The Classical Connection.

0: I mean, how was that? Was that not absolutely epic and amazing? That was Keith Emerson's Piano Concerto No. 1 with the London Philharmonic Orchestra, directed by John Mayer. And yeah, Emerson, Lake & Palmer Works album. You must listen to it as soon as you can. But that piece, I mean, from Lucky Man to, you know, a piano concerto. But I have the feeling that Keith Emerson has always been classically trained, probably had always been writing orchestral works, and then finally recorded. It was released March 1977. Wow. And that's from the Works album, Volume 1. But it was also released on Then and Now. And that was a 1998 album. He released it again. Oh, look at that. It's 1:30. 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Okay, here we go.
1: 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Nominations are open until Thursday, May 28th at 6 p.m. Current members are also entitled to vote at CFCR's annual general meeting in the back room of Amigos Cantina on Thursday, June 4th at 7 p.m. Visit cfcr.ca for more information and to fill out the nomination form.
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0: And welcome back to the Classical Connection. My name is Jillian Snyder, as ever, happy to be here. Now, I played you Rock and Rollers that actually wrote huge orchestral works. I featured Frank Zappa and Keith Emerson from Emerson, Lake & Palmer. But now, for the second half hour, I'm going to do a little bit of a kind of a, not an experiment, wouldn't be an experiment. Well, what would it be? A presentation, maybe, as it were. I teach piano. And when my students are learning a new piece, no matter how complex or simple it is, I tell them that all of the sort of phrase markings and things on the music, in the music, written there is sort of the editor

and kind of ideas of how you can have like crescendos and decrescendos getting louder and softer, the swelling of the music, staccato pauses, like the fermatas, things like that. That's all usually the editor that puts them in. And it's up to the person who's playing it as an interpretation. So I have two students that are going to be playing in the showcase, and they're both playing the same piece, but one student is playing it very percussively and quickly, and the other student is playing it very meditatively. And I told her, and these children are only 6 and 8 years old, but the pieces they're playing are pretty complex. And so when the second student played me the piece that she'd been working on, and she herself slowed it down and played the entire piece with this beautiful, soaring, meditative quality. And I said, that is amazing. And that is your interpretation. And I told her the story of Glenn Gould. When he released his 1955 recording of the Goldberg Variations, it's like he's young. He's only 23 and he's kind of showing off a bit. And he's playing everything sort of very quickly and showing his prowess on the piano. But then when he did the 1981 recording, he was older. He was 49 years old and almost 50, and he was contemplative and meditative, and he sort of took his time because that's where he was in his life. And I bought that, I got that from the library on a cassette. And again, another time, just I was blown away. And I've probably listened to that version of Goldberg Variations about 200 times, maybe more. So I'm going to play you them back to back, just the aria. So I'm going to play the aria from the 1955 recording of Glenn Gould, the Goldberg Variations. Then I'm going to play you the 1981 variation of the aria, just the first movement of the Goldberg Variations. And then after that, in a similar vein, I'm going to play you Joni Mitchell. Now, Joni Mitchell recorded both sides now, initially on her album Clouds. And that album was released in 1969. And it was recorded by a couple of artists before that, both sides. But she released it herself on Clouds. And I'm going to play you that version. Then I'm going to play you the incredible orchestral version that she recorded and released in 2000. And it's very, very different. Again, she was sort of almost criticized at the time that she was so young writing a song that should have been written by somebody who had already lived their life. And so she comes back to it in the year 2000 and does a full orchestral version of it. And slow again, kind of it's deep and rich. And the first is folky and light when she's in her 20s, early 20s, 21, I think, when she wrote and recorded that song, in 22. And then she comes back to it in the year 2000 with a full orchestra, and it's really quite amazing. So first, Glenn Gould and his in two different interpretations of the Goldberg Variations aria, and then we're going to play the two songs back-to-back of both sides now. Joni Mitchell, the first from her album Clouds, released in 69, and the second, a full orchestral arrangement recorded and released on her album Both Sides Now in the year 2000. So again, sit back and enjoy. You're tuned into CFCR 90.5 FM, and this is The Classical Connection.

I'm just going to interject for a second, and I have to qualify what it is that I'm playing right now, because I said that the second one was going to be from the 1981 version, but actually it's from a double album, and the one they listed as the 1981 one is actually the 1955 one again, so I'm going to find the correct Goldberg variation for you. From the original album that I have and not from a compilation. So I'm going to sit here and chat with you while I'm figuring this out because I want to play the second one. I mean, after that introduction, I mean, of course, that's exactly what I need to do. So let us find it, shall we? Yes, the computers are a wonderful thing. Especially since the first time that I actually bought this, I didn't buy it. I keep saying that I bought it. I went to the public library and they always had such great music there, their catalog, and they had great selection of cassettes, and I had a Walkman. And so I would always go to the library and take out a whole bunch of cassettes for my Walkman. And so here we go. So, I mean, I saw Glenn Gould, and actually I didn't realize it at the time that, that this recording from 1981 ended up being like one of his most famous recordings and interpretations of the Goldberg variations. Which is interesting. See, now I cannot find it. There we go. Let's see if it's this one. Now you're on this ride with me together. Here we go. Let's see. Yes, this is the one. Again, contemplative, meditative. Now let's have a listen.

Wasn't that absolutely spectacular? Like, and I, you can see, as I said, how different it was, the two different versions in the second one. And also, if you notice Glenn Gould, anybody who listens to a lot of Glenn Gould knows that he hums along. And he also hated performing live. He loved digital recording. He loved being in the recording studio, making it perfect, because he always felt that at least Bach needed to be perfect. And but he hummed while he played it. So I didn't know this, and I didn't really know much about Glenn Gould when I got this cassette tape out of the library in 1982, I guess it would have been, in the winter, like January, February 1982. And I had on my headphones, and I was lying on my bed in my room and listening to this and loving it, but I could hear voices. And I knew that I was alone in the house, and it was kind of freaking me out. So I kept getting up, taking my headphones off, going out into the hallway to see, like, who was at our house. Like, if somebody came home that I didn't know, then I'd go back and listen again, and I could hear the voices again, and I would get up and look again. And then I realized that it was actually Glenn Gould that was humming along. But if you don't know that at first, it's a little disconcerting, especially when you have headphones and you're the only one in the house and you hear these voices. But it's really part of Glenn Gould's, his genius and its charm. Okay, so let's moving on. As promised, I'm going to play you two versions of Joni Mitchell's Both Sides now. The first, when she's a young woman, which she remarkably wrote this song as a young woman, which is incredible to her prowess of songwriting and getting inside the depth of a song and the emotion and the character of the song. It's crazy. And then, the Both Sides Now from her 2000 release with a full orchestra. All right, here we go.

Joni Mitchell's Both Sides Now, released in 2000, and that was Vince Mendoza directing the orchestra, and he did the arrangements as well. But do you see the difference between her young, a young adult, and she wrote the song, of course, but she didn't have the life experience, and then you can just hear that life experience in the release in 2000, and how it's, again, sort of slowed down and more meditative with the full depth of the symphony orchestra. Okay, well, we've got Dave Hall, who is now in the sidelines, ready to do the swing shift. I'm going to play a little bit of Philip Glass Ensemble. This is from the Glassworks album. This is the closing, which is basically a recap of the intro. And I bought this album in 82 and it was released, and was lucky enough to be living in Toronto and saw him play at Massey Hall when he was touring with this record. Philip Glass will always be a favorite. So thanks for tuning into the Classical Connection, and it's a lovely rainy day now. It was a sunny day this morning at 8 a.m., but it's still a beautiful summer day, so take care, everyone. Enjoy lots of great programming all day, every day here on CFCR 90.5 FM. 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

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Caswell Hill Community Association's Art in the Park is back from June the 13th to the 14th. 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
2: 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I'm Dave Hall, your host this Monday, June 1st. Finally, a little bit of rain after all of that hot weather. It's kind of nice to cool things down and get some of the dust out of the air. Anyways, I'm going to start things off today with a tune from Ernesto Cervini's Turboprop. This is from their album, A Canadian Songbook. And this is a tune that must have been written or at least titled by a computer program. And this is titled If Then.

That was Joe Seeley and Paul Novotny from their album Blue Jade with a tune that I had to do a double take. That was Mustang Seeley, riff on Mustang Sally, I guess. Before that, Ernesto Cervini's Turboprop from their album A Canadian Songbook with If Then. Up next, we're going to hear Sophie Millman from her self-titled album with I Can't Give You Anything But Love, Baby.

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4: 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I'm Dave Hall, your host this now rainy Monday, July 1st afternoon. And we're going to start this half hour off with Saskatoon-born Soren Nissen. This is from his album, Transform, or his EP, Transform. This is the title track, Transform, Soren Nissen.

That was the Jody Prosnick Quartet from their album Foundations with Duke of York. Before that, Carol Welsman from her album 14 with Sometimes I'm Happy. And starting off that trio of tunes to start off this half hour was Soren Nissen from his EP Transform with the title track. Up next, we're going to hear from Michael Casehammer from his album Turn It Up with Would You Please?

That was Carmen McRae with Sweet Georgia Brown. Before that, Michael Casehammer from his album Turn It Up with Would You Please. And I have time for one more tune. I'm going to finish this half of the show off with somebody who we would normally think pretty seriously is a blues musician. But he put out a jazz album as a tribute to the Savoy Ballroom, New York's famous ballroom. This is Taj Mahal from his album Savoy with the lead track Stompin' at the Savoy here on the Swing Shift on CFCR 90.5 FM.

you know, the home of happy feet, the Sawbar Ballroom. My daddy met my mama met my daddy. 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

You know, I got to enjoy it when I was like, you know, 7, 8, 9 years old. And I'm so glad to be able to throw a thunderbolt down your way. Pick it up.

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2: On Friday, June 5th, Jillian sings Janis. Janis Joplin Lives in a set of classics performed by Jillian Snyder of the Whiskey Jerks. And on Saturday, June 6th, get your toes tapping to the lively Scottish and Cape Breton fiddle and pipe tunes of West of Mabou.
1: 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That's basement with two S's. The Basement, 202 4th Avenue North.
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4: CFCR acknowledges that we broadcast from Treaty 6 territory, the homeland of the Cree and Métis nations, and the traditional territories of the Dene, Soto, Dakota, Lakota, and Nakota. We pray our gratitude to the First Nations and Métis people who have called this ancestral land home for generations and whose histories, languages, and cultures continue to influence our community. On a foundation of reconciliation, recognition, and respect, CFCR is committed to reaffirming relationships with one another and to establishing new ones.
5: And welcome back to the Monday edition of The Swing Shift here on CFCR 90.5 FM. I'm Dave Hall, your host this Monday, June 1st. We're going to start off this second half of the show with a group from Minneapolis. This is the Southside Aces. And this is from their album, A Big Fine Thing. This is the Nomad Shuffle.

That was Dr. Michael White, great New Orleans clarinetist from his album Blue Crescent with a classic tune. That was the St. Louis Blues. Before that, also from New Orleans, you heard the Shotgun Jazz Band led by Toronto-born Marla Dixon. That was from their album Yearning. That was their take on Hindustan. And starting off that trio of tunes, the Southside Aces from Minneapolis, Minnesota, from their album A Big Fine Thing with Nomad Shuffle. Up next, we're going to have a tune from... this is Preservation Hall Jazz Band with Corey Chiselle. This is from their album To Benefit Preservation Hall, which I believe is a compilation album. This is a great tune, appropriate for today, or almost appropriate for today. This is Some Cold Rainy Day.

from North Carolina. That was Keenan McKenzie from his album Forged in Rhythm with a tune titled Pocket Aces. Before that, from New Orleans, G and the New Orleans Swingin' Gypsies from their album Swing 17 with Evening. And starting off that trio of tunes from New Orleans, of course, the Preservation Hall Jazz Band from their album, an album to benefit Preservation Hall along with Corey Chazelle with Some Cold Rainy Day. I think I have time for one more tune. I'll squeeze this one in to finish off this half hour of the swing shift. This is going to be the Jonathan Doyle Swingtet from their album The Road is Leaving with High Five, Mr. Zephyr, here on the Swing Shift on CFCR 90.5 FM.

0: get ready for the TD Sask Jazz Fest from July 5th to 11th in beautiful Saskatoon. 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The TD Sask Jazz Fest is the city's favorite summer festival, and you'll want to say you were there. 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
5: 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I'm Dave Hall, your host this Monday, June 1st. And we're going to start this final half hour off from France, the Hot Sugar Band from their album Eleonora, their tribute to the early music of Billie Holiday. This is Mean to Me.

That was a couple of legends. Actually, there's a few legends on there. That was, of course, Ella Fitzgerald on the vocals, along with Duke Ellington and his orchestra. That was from an album that they put out together. Ella Fitzgerald sings the Duke Ellington songbook. That was, of course, Take the A-Train. And we had some great trumpet solos, including the Ellington Band regular trumpeters. And special guest Dizzy Gillespie on that particular track from that album as well. Before that, we heard Johnny Hodges from his album Everybody Knows with the 310 Blues. And starting off that trio of tunes from France was the Hot Sugar Band from their album Eleonora with Mean to Me. I have time for a few more tunes here today. Up next, we hear a couple of my favorites. On the tenor sax, Lester Young, along with the Teddy Wilson Quartet from their album Present Teddy with Taking a Chance on Love.

That was Chris Connor from her album, a grand selection of her beloved songs, with Lullaby of Birdland. Before that, a couple of my favorites on the tenor sax, Mr. Lester Young, and on leading group and on the keys, that was Teddy Wilson with his quartet. That was from their album Present Teddy with Taking a Chance on Love. I have time for one more tune. Before I go, I'm Dave Hall. I've been your host here on The Swing Shift. I'm here every Monday from 2 to 4. If you like great jazz, tune into The Swing Shift each weekday here on CFCR from 2 to 4. We've got a different host each day with their favorite jazz tunes. Nick with Canadian Waves is going to be up after this, but I'm going to finish off with one more tune. This is Billie Holiday. This is from the album Solitude, the legendary Billie Holiday. From the Verve label, this is one of her later recordings of A Fine Romance here on The Swing Shift on CFCR 90.5 FM.

0: 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Nominations are open until Thursday, May 28th at 6 p.m. Current members are also entitled to vote at CFCR's annual general meeting in the back room of Amigos Cantina on Thursday, June 4th at 7 p.m. Visit cfcr.ca for more information and to fill out the nomination form.
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Well, it is Canadian Waves here on Monday, and on Monday, June 1st, in fact, the very first day of June. I just said that. Well, it is 4:08, starting a little bit later today, but that's all right. I played a track for us to start called Raking Leaves on Broadway by Sam Bolson, who performed here on Friday night, along with Josh and Bex, who I'm going to play a few tracks by. Very great trio they were. They kind of took turns playing each other's songs, but that song was from his single called Raking Leaves on Broadway, a great track he wrote about raking leaves on Broadway in Vancouver. Not Broadway in Saskatoon, but I believe he's from Vancouver area. So Josh and Bex are from Kelowna. They've got a great few releases. This is from an EP of theirs, self-titled. It's called Cigarette Skies and Bones and On are the three tracks we'll hear by them. It's Canadian Waves here at CFCR, and let me tell you, current weather conditions are about, let me see, 18 degrees at the moment and light rain shower. Move into a bit of chance of showers tonight and 11 degrees and thunder showers. Tomorrow will be about 20 as a high. Wednesday, high of 18. Thursday, a high of 22. Friday, 27, 28 on Saturday, 28, 26 on Sunday. So it's going to be a bit of a warm week. Not as warm as it was last week, but still warm. In that sense, enjoy the music coming your way here on Canadian Waves on CFCR 90.5 FM.

0: Well, what we just heard there was some Michaela Slinger with the tracks Fleeting and Something's Gotta Give, both singles she has released in the last couple of years. Really great stuff. Before that was some Josh and Bex with the track On and On, Bones and Cigarette Skies from their self-titled EP. And to start that set off was Sam Balson with the track Raking Leaves on Broadway. I'm feeling those emotions today. Lots of different artists just wailing away with very powerful voices. I'm going to carry that on shortly after these messages from our sponsors here on CFCR on Canadian Waves.
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4: Welcome to the CFCR Diner. Yeah, we're open. What'll it be, hon? We got the house special, green eggs and ham, Monday, Friday, 6 to 10 a.m. It's not fancy, but it gets the job done. Jukebox. Oh, yeah, it's over there in the corner. It's got indie rock, blues, jazz, pop, electronica. Don't ask for requests. It plays what it plays. So grab a seat. Don't make a mess, and enjoy your morning, I guess. Green eggs and ham every weekday from 6 to 10 a.m. You're here anyway, might as well stay.
5: Here's a band, I believe out of Calgary, called Keep Me. It's been a while since I've listened to them, but I found their track, The Wind Blows, which I seem to dig. So I'll play that, and then I'll play a couple of tracks by Brass Camel, who will be performing at Amigos this Friday night. So I definitely recommend checking them out. They're kind of like a prog, kind of funk, kind of rock band. Lots of different stuff going on. I'm going to play a couple of tracks by them called Catch Us If You Can and This Is Goodbye. So enjoy these tracks coming your way, and then maybe I'll play a bit of Field Guide in there and Sam Weber to close us off tonight. Here on Canadian Waves on CFCR 90.5 FM.

0: Well, that about winds it down today for Canadian Waves. What you just heard in that last set was some Field Guide with the track titled To Be Lost. Before that was Brass Campbell with This Is Goodbye. And Catch Us If You Can. Yes, exactly. Catch them this Friday at Amigos if you can. They sound pretty good. Kind of a proggy, funky, rocky band. And before that was Cape May with the track The Wind Blows. And that was that set here on Canadian Waves. Thank you for tuning in. I'll be back again next Monday for more Canadian Waves. So sit tight. Jason's coming up right away with the buzz. Talk to you in a moment. Talk to you in a while. Take care.
1: CFCR acknowledges that we broadcast from Treaty 6 territory, the homeland of the Cree and Métis nations, and the traditional territories of the Dene, Soto, Dakota, Lakota, and Nakoda. We pray our gratitude to the First Nations and Métis people who have called this ancestral land home for generations and whose histories, languages, and cultures continue to influence our community. On a foundation of reconciliation, recognition, and respect, CFCR is committed to reaffirming relationships with one another and to establishing new ones.
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0: 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On Sunday, June the 14th, join Prairie Virtuosi and soloist Nova Wong for an afternoon of music by Bach, Mozart and more. 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And at the Ukrainian Museum of Canada, Vinok, Gathered in the North by Erin Suliak, an exhibition of sculptural floral crowns. 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
3: Yeah, get your membership and get all the warm fuzzies. 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All right, I'm Jason. It's 5:01. It's time for the Monday Buzz. So I want to start off with a track from Removal. This is from their fourth album called The Strong Silent Type. It's just called Number One. And then we're going to follow it up with a double shot from the new Devin Townsend album called The Moth, which is like, just when you thought he couldn't get more epic, he got more epic. So we'll hear Semi-Prologue and War Beyond Words. And then Archspire from their, what is it? Yeah, Too Fast to Die album. We'll hear Liminal Cipher.
4: At long last, I am able to say a few words of my own. I have never wanted to withhold anything. But until now, it has not been possible for me to speak. And now, my first words must be...

was Art Spire with Liminal Cipher off of their Too Fast to Die album. We started the show off with some removal from their Strong Silent Type. And in the middle, we heard a double shot from Devin Townsend's new album called The Moth. yeah, it's pretty epic. All right, let's switch gears. I was just going to do like a heavy show today, but then I heard some stuff that I liked that I thought we should play. So we're going to hear a double shot from a folk duo from Nova Scotia called Mama's Broke. Their new album called Reunion will be out August 15th of this year. So we're going to hear Heaven and we're going to hear The Nameless. Then we're going to listen to a track called Glissade from a performer from Quebec called Violet P. And then we'll end this half hour off with some old school surf. We'll hear the Babylonies from what the album's called, Going For It. And we'll hear Waveline.

0: The Caswell Hill Art in the Park Festival is back at Ashworth Holmes Park on June 13th and 14th. 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
4: 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Now it's time for the meat and potatoes of the show. We got something new from Elder, something new from Harbord, and then All Them Witches. Let's listen to them. So first up is called Sigil to Ruin off of the Through Zero album that just came out. Then we will listen to Dead Ringer from Harbord from their We're the Only Lead, Love That Lead, That We Lead. And then All the Witches, Aethernet, off of their new album, House of Mirrors.

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